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1: Matthew West on his radio. I'm Donna Cruz. This is a conversation that might come up for you this summer with your kids too. One day, one of my kids said to me, I wish you were a free-range parent like so-and-so's parents. Honestly, that would be so difficult for me because I was always very much the opposite, like a helicopter parent. But I get it, especially if you have kids that are leaning into their teen years. They want a little bit more freedom. They want to make their own decisions. And for me, this was a time where I just had to console myself and realize, okay, I'm here for the boundaries. I'm here to reel it in when it needs to be. And it was about that time I read this from Tim Keller and really appreciated it. He said, true freedom isn't the absence of constraints, but rather the choice of liberating constraints. We're always bound to something. Just reading that helped me to realize, okay, maybe there is a better way to balance it all. And maybe that helps you too, if you're in that same place.
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0: Phil Wickham and Crowder on his radio. It really is Amazing Grace. Hi, I'm Donna Cruz. One way we like to keep you connected to encouragement is by sharing a verse out of the Bible every day on our website. 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Today's is from Jude chapter 1, verse 24. Now all glory to God, who is able to keep you from falling away and will bring you with great joy into his glorious presence without a single fault.
1: Cloudy skies, an isolated shower early, an overnight low dropping down into the upper 60s. A chance of showers and scattered storms on Wednesday. Otherwise, partly sunny, mid to upper 80s. Wednesday night, partly cloudy, low 70s. Thursday, we're back with sunshine, a high in the low 90s. Friday, blue sky, sunshine, our high on Friday, near 95. And a few showers and storms Saturday, lower 90s. I'm meteorologist Sally Russell with more uplifting and encouraging music next on His Radio 89.3.
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5: You want to really be a nonconformist? 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
5: If you fall, if you do wrong, you know, just like in the Lord's Prayer, you know, He said, forgive us our sins as we forgive others. He already has paid for that sin 2,000 years ago, which means He already knows the ones you haven't even done yet, and He paid for those too.
6: That's Pastor John Burke, and he's with us today on Focus on the Family with Jim Daly. Thanks for joining us. I'm John Fuller.
4: John, these can be tough questions, but do you know someone who's 100% in tune with God?
6: Now, this is a tough question. I'd have to say I've known people who are really close to and they hear God a lot. I've never known anybody that's 100% in touch with God.
4: It's kind of like who got a score on the
6: Jesus.
4: SAT.
6: Yeah.
4: But, you know, hey, 1 Thessalonians 5, 16-18 tells us, rejoice always, pray without ceasing, give thanks in all circumstances. I love that because I think we fail to do that so often. Mm. But give thanks in all circumstances, for this is the will of God in Christ Jesus for you. And what a great reminder. And it does get difficult. I got to admit that. We get into squabbles maybe with our spouse, our kids. Things chew at us to where, did we really get an A+ in how we reflect God's character? Maybe not always, but the good news is He makes a way for us to repent, to try again and do over those things that we don't do so well the first time. Today, we're going to give you a clear picture of what it looks like to do life with God, to challenge yourself actually to deepen that relationship with the Lord so that more often than not, you're responding exactly the way you should.
6: I like the way you put that. And John Burke is the right man to help us unpack this. He's the pastor and founder of Gateway Church in Austin, Texas. He's married to Kathy. They have an adult son and an adult daughter. And he's the author of a number of books. One that we're going to be talking about today is called Soul Revolution, How Imperfect People Become All God Intended.
4: John, welcome back to Focus.
5: Oh, thanks for having me back, Jim.
4: It's so good to have you. In from Austin. Hey, listen, obviously, you're a pastor, but there was a time, maybe even when you were a pastor, which is probably the core of my question, but there was that time when you really struggled with God over trusting Him. I think that's every believer's challenge. I mean, Lord, seriously?
5: There was a time?
4: Yeah. If, then, those kind of questions. If you're so good, then why is this happening to me?
5: Yeah.
4: And yeah, I love that refreshing idea that even pastors have that challenge sometimes too, even though they know the Word really well. So what was the battle for you in trusting God?
5: Well, there hasn't been one.
4: Appreciate that.
5: No, I really do think, you know, God is trying to peel us like an onion down to the core of who we are and who He is.
4: Why is that? What is His goal in that?
5: Well, I think it gets to what He really wants. But I think part of getting to that, He doesn't force us. He leads us gently, sometimes not so gently. And so my first disappointment, you know, I wasn't a believer. I was an engineer before I became a pastor. But my dad died of cancer. And I remember standing at his gravesite and looking at, you know, these two dates separated by a dash.
4: Mm-hmm.
5: And I was just looking at them and I was thinking about how life gets summed up in two dates and a dash. You know, when we're born, when we die, and yet there's this dash in between.
4: Yeah.
5: And what's the dash for, right? Yeah. What are we going to make of the dash? What's it really about? And as I was standing there just thinking about that, you know, my dad had kind of defined success the way everybody defines success in our culture. You know, you make a lot of money, you have a great family, you know, take great vacations and, you know, you're independent, financially well off and all that. And yet on his deathbed, he had said something to me. He said, John, I'd give it all back if I could just have my health and my family.
4: Wow.
5: And that marked me.
4: Yeah.
5: And I stood there thinking about that, and it actually led me on a journey coming to faith in Jesus. And at the same time, asking the question, what is success? You know, and because the truth is, I had these deep longings. We all do. We all have deep longings. We have dreams and hopes and aspirations. And I had many of the same. You know, I had a plan. I was going to, you know, get my engineering degree, which I did. I'm going to get an MBA. I'm going to start my own company. I'm going to have a beautiful, wonderful wife who loves me, and I love her, and 2.3 kids and vacations and
4: right?
5: We all have those. And yet, it kind of rocked me too, thinking back, but it can all be taken away in an instant. So what is it? What is it all about?
4: Hmm. Yeah, I mean, that's really good. Let me pull you back a bit, because in the book, you also mentioned an experience with your dad about building a train, I think when you were a boy. And that had a good analogy for you. You learned something out of that. Hmm. I don't know why you took so long to come to Christ, John, but I mean, what was that analogy with the train set and building it?
5: Yeah, when I was, you know, I don't know, maybe 8, 10, my dad got one of those HO train sets. You remember those, that, you know, electric trains? And but we decided to build a Colorado-like landscape, Pikes Peak, you know.
4: Beautiful.
5: And we did. And, you know, so we paper mache'd, we sculpted it, we laid out the track. It went through mountains and tunnels, and there were, you know, towns and all this, and it was amazing. It took us, you know, I don't know, 5 months probably to build it.
4: Yeah.
5: And it was awesome. And when it was done, we high-fived, and, you know, we turned it on, and it went around, and it was amazing. But after about a month of watching the train go around and around, it started to lose its interest. And what I realized looking back is that it wasn't just the train moving and going around that was so wonderful about that. It was me and my dad doing it together.
4: Uh-huh, sure.
5: It was us making it together. The point for us is that there are a lot of dreams we have. There are a lot of hopes. There are a lot of ambitions. They're not bad. They're not necessarily bad. In fact, many of them are good, but many of them are like a finger pointing somewhere. And I believe where it's pointing is relationship. Without the relationship, first with God and then with others, all those other things, they lose their meaning. They're just a train going around and around.
4: Yeah.
5: Just a dash between, you know, two dates.
4: You know, it's interesting because I think of people who tell the story of having that desire to make a lot of money and become a millionaire by the time they're 25, 30. And then you talk to some people that have actually done it, and they speak about how empty it was. You know, they thought it was going to be something grand, something incredibly rewarding and filling.
5: Right.
4: And then they get there and they're going, it really didn't have the impact I thought it would.
5: Right. So that's one of the things I talk about in Soul Revolution. We all have deep longings. They're good. I think they're from God. But sometimes we have shallow strategies.
4: Huh.
5: In other words, we don't really understand how are these deepest longings going to be met. But what if you have all those, but you still don't have contentment?
4: Right.
5: What if you still struggle with anxiety and worry all the time? And I know multimillionaires who still worry all the time.
4: Right.
5: They've told me. So is there something deeper still? You know, or maybe you want security. You want to know you're going to be safe and secure. Okay. Maybe you build a fortress to make sure whatever happened in the past doesn't happen again, because that's often where it comes from. But what if you can't trust people and don't have intimate relationship? What if you don't really feel loved? Is that security enough? So our deepest longings, when we start to drill down, they're spiritual.
4: Right.
5: They're what God promises by his Spirit. Love, joy, peace, patience, kindness, goodness, gentleness, faithfulness, self-control, those kinds of things. And our deepest longings only get met when we understand what God's deepest longing is too. And God's want, God's dream, is for intimate relationship with you,
4: with me. Yeah, let me get into that a little bit, because in the book you talk about God's longings. I don't know that I've ever thought of that other than God loves us and God built us for a relationship with him. But I didn't carry it to the next conclusion, which is why did he do that?
5: Yeah.
4: And that's your point.
5: Well, and if you think about it, you know, if his main desire was to get people to do right and quit doing wrong, if he's God, couldn't he make us? Couldn't he force us to stop doing wrong and do right?
4: Right.
5: He could. So why doesn't he? Well, because there must be something deeper he wants. He allows free will even against his will. Why? Well, because you can't have love without free will. You can't.
4: Exactly right.
5: I mean, let's say you fall in love with some person, right?
4: Mm-hmm.
5: And you want them to love you back. You could shower them with gifts, right? With good things. But they might love the gifts, but not so much you still, right? So you can't actually buy real love. You could try to force them. I guess you could put a gun to their head and say, marry me or love me. And they might, out of fear, parrot it. But we would all know that's not love. Love must be free. That's true for God as well. And so that explains a lot of why God allows the things he allows in this world and even uses our disappointments to show us what it is deep down we really are longing for as well.
4: No, that is so good. You know, it's interesting though, because we typically in the church will lean toward living a life that's more perfect, that is, you know, sinless, because it's pretty obvious in scripture that's the goal. But the irony of ironies is the Lord is saying everything that you've just said, that, you know, you're going to learn more about me through those valleys that you go through, sinful valleys, right?
5: Mm. Well,
4: and we don't understand that, I think, as well as we should. That God, we tend to think of God as like a grandfather who's shocked at our behavior, that would have never thought that you could do that.
5: Yeah.
4: But he knows everything. He knows how we behave as human beings, sinful human beings. Nothing is going to shock him.
5: And the other incredibly freeing truth is that the life God wants with us is so simple. It's so simple. It really is. And we don't have to work real hard. We don't have to try real hard. You know, when my dad said that on his deathbed, the reason it struck me is because what someone says as their last words is what, you know, that's the salient point of life to them, right? Well, you know, Jesus did the same thing. He told us what matters most, and it's one thing. There's only one thing you have to do as a Christian. Listen up.
4: Yeah,
6: lean in.
5: But think about it. When Mary and Martha were preparing dinner for Jesus and the disciples, remember?
4: Mm-hmm.
5: You know, and Martha's busy, and she's frustrated with Mary sitting there listening to Jesus. And Jesus says to her, Martha, you're working so hard. You're so stressed out. There's only one thing necessary. And Mary's chosen it. Okay, so just pause. Like only one thing is necessary? Well, we better figure out what that one thing is and focus on that. And that is the same thing Jesus was saying his last night on earth. So John chapters 13 through 17 is actually what I base Soul Revolution, the book, on, because Jesus said to us what was most important, and it's the same one thing. So the one thing he said to Mary and Martha was listening.
4: Mm-hmm.
5: Listening to the Lord is what's most important. But he said it in a different way his last night on earth. So he knows he's going to leave. He's trying to get it across to them. John chapter 15, he says, look, I am the vine, you are the branches. And I believe they're actually going from the upper room down to the Garden of Gethsemane. They were going through the vineyard. He picks up a branch and he goes, let me just stick it in your head, guys. It's this simple. A branch doesn't have to work hard to produce fruit. All it has to do is stay connected to the trunk, the vine. And fruit happens naturally.
4: Mm.
5: I'm the vine, you're the branches. Stay connected to me and you will bear much fruit. Apart from me, you can do
4: nothing.
5: Some good things. No. You can build big businesses. You can have great families. You can do this and that, but nothing that he intended. Nothing that gets at the deepest longings. Apart from me, you can do nothing. So this would be the one thing. That's the whole point that I'm trying to get across in Soul Revolution.
4: Mm.
5: That actually, all we have to do is learn to stay connected moment by moment to God's Spirit, and the rest of the things take care of themselves.
4: Right.
6: And John Burke is our guest today on Focus on the Family. He's referenced the book Soul Revolution, How Imperfect People Become All God Intended. 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
4: John, that's the core of the book, this idea of the 60-60 experiment. So describe what that is and let's talk about it.
5: Well, let me tell you how I came to it,
4: okay.
5: Because just like anything else, many times it only comes through disappointment. Trying to get my deep longings met with a shallow strategy and God using that to show me, how do I get what I really want with connection to Him? So when we planted Gateway Church, nothing went as planned.
4: And here's a disclaimer. Normally with the Lord, it doesn't work out the way you think it should.
5: Well, yeah, and we all know that, but when it actually hits, our response is different, right?
4: Right.
5: You know, so we were supposed to launch in the General Cinema movie theater. We had, you know, built this core group, raised money. We're, you know, we sent out invitations and mailers, and 2 weeks before, General Cinema Los Angeles calls me and says, you can't do church in our movie theater. It's bad for business. So I go back to the guy in Austin who signed the contract and, you know, well, he wasn't supposed to sign the contract, apparently. I'm talking to lawyer friends. I'm trying to figure out what to do. We're going to have a bunch of people show up in 2 weeks and no one, we can't meet. And nothing worked. And finally, in desperation, finally, we call prayer meeting of our core group. Mm-hmm. And on my way out the door to this prayer meeting, the phone rings. This is back when phones rang, you know, and you had to go back and get them.
4: Right, yeah, you didn't put them in your pocket.
5: It wasn't my cell phone. And it was a pastor friend in Cincinnati who had this prompting to get someone he had led to the Lord connected to our church who was moving to Austin. And I told him, well, I don't know, we're going to have church. And I told him why. And he said, well, I think there's someone in my church who might know someone in the movie industry. Want me to talk to him? And I said, sure. I didn't think about it.
4: Right.
5: We go and we pray. The next week, I was like one desperate attempt. I go back to the movie house in Austin. And when I walked in, the guy goes, well, you guys have good connections. I'm like, what do you mean? He goes, you haven't heard? He said, the president of General Cinema in New York called the Los Angeles office and said, work it out with the church in Austin.
6: Oh.
5: So you're good to go.
4: That was a good friend.
5: Well, it was God's prompting of my friend.
4: Yeah.
5: To call me, and he knew someone who knew the president. Now, I thought everything was going to go great. 6 months later, because, hey, God worked it out,
4: yeah,
5: right?
4: Yeah.
5: But then 6 months later, we get kicked out. And then we had to move to 6 different locations during 2 years. Every time we moved, we lost people. We're reaching. Yeah. It was so frustrating. I'm like, Lord, what am I doing wrong? And I got to the end of myself in disappointment and frustration. And frustration with God.
4: Yeah.
5: Because he's not doing his will the way he's supposed to.
4: And look what I'm trying to do for you.
5: Look what I'm doing for you. Look at all I've given for you. And in that, he started whispering something into my mind over and over when I would start complaining for about a year. But it was the same thing every time. Am I enough?
4: Hmm.
5: Am I enough? And at first I was mad. I was like, what? I left my engineering career to follow you into ministry. I left that ministry to come plant a church to help reach people. What do you mean, am I enough? Haven't I showed? And then I realized, oh, I guess not. Because the truth is, if God, you know, loving God, loving my family, loving the people who are coming, and even with the difficulties that come, is not enough. God has to do things my way or I get mad and angry and frustrated with him. And so what I realized in this, and this is getting to the core of this whole 60-60 experiment in Soul Revolution, is Jesus' prayer, what he taught us to pray is, your kingdom come, God, your will be done on earth as it is in heaven. Because God's will mostly is not done on earth. Because we spend most of our time trying to get my will be done. And that includes Christians and even pastors. And so I spent a whole year just practicing waking up every morning, surrendering my will and trying to only do God's will during that day as best I understood it.
4: Right.
5: And it was amazing.
4: Well, and that's the challenge you put in the book. So let's talk about 60-60. What are you challenging your readers to do?
5: Yeah. So it came from that year of this experiment I did personally, and the joy I started to feel, the peace I started to feel, a deeper love for my children. I mean, these things that I really wanted, it was amazing. And I'm mowing the yard one day, and I'm talking to the Lord about it, and I'm just saying, I wish the people in my church could understand how great this life is with you. And I had the thought, do an experiment for 60 days. You know, it takes time to change a habit.
4: Right.
5: 60 days, every 60 minutes, set your watch beeper to go off, set an alarm to go off, or something to remind you, abide in me, remain in my love, as Jesus said in John 15, you know, and you will bear much fruit. Apart from me, you can do nothing. So just get them to try it for 60 days and see what happens. And we did the thousands of people have done this experiment, and it's life-changing.
4: That's amazing.
5: It's life-changing.
4: Yeah.
5: But it's what Jesus said over and over, right? Paul said it in Galatians chapter 5:16, walk by the Spirit and you won't carry out the desires of the flesh. You don't have to try to stop sinning or try to break that habit or this habit or that addiction. Just walk by the Spirit and you won't do that. Instead, the fruit of the Spirit, love, joy, peace, patience, kind, all that will start to grow.
4: Yeah.
5: Only one thing is necessary, Martha.
4: Listen. See,
5: it's the one thing. So we have to learn to stay connected. So that's the experiment. And here's the whole idea. We're all in the habit. I mean, just think about it. When you wake up on the typical day, how much time do you spend making your plans and thinking about how to get them done? Versus, Lord, what are you doing and what do you want me to do in each thought, in each moment, in each decision with my coworkers, with my children? And do we realize how much God loves us and is always with us and actually wants to guide us? That's what Jesus said in John 16. I'm going to send my Spirit. He will always be with you, and he will lead you into truth.
4: Yeah.
5: He'll lead you in the way of truth.
4: You know, John, in that regard, some people that might read the scripture says, you know, pray unceasingly. And you go, seriously, how do you even do that? Mm. How do you, you know, you got to go to do your banking. You got to work. How do you pray unceasingly? Like you're constantly in a state of prayer. Mm. It has that feel to it, like, man, it sounds impossible to do every hour, every 60 minutes. But yeah, people, really, John? I mean, really?
5: And that's what I like to say is, that's not what we're doing. We're not trying to beat the Muslims in, instead of five times of prayer a day, we're going to do 12.
4: Right.
5: That's not it. That's not it. It is learning to do life with this God who wants to do life with us, who truly loves us more than we can possibly imagine. And God is so good. I mean, this is the thing, is we've got to realize how much he loves us. In fact, one little experiment I've asked people to do sometimes is to realize that all love we experience is borrowed love. You know, this hit me one time when my children were little. And you know, when your children are little, they're so cute. They're so wonderful. But they're cuter when they're sleeping.
4: Not always, those little cutie pies.
5: Well, and you know, they're just there and there's just a little angelic face sleeping. And one night, I was just watching my daughter sleep and just praying over her. And I just had this overwhelming sense of love for her, you know, just overwhelming. And in that moment, I heard the whisper of God say, I love you more. And it shocked me.
4: Right.
5: I mean, it wasn't audible. It was just a thought.
4: It came out of left field. I know the feeling.
5: But then as I started to ponder it, you know, the Bible tells us God is love. There is no love apart from him, which means that all the love I've ever felt or given is just borrowed love. And he loves me more. And he loves you more. Whoever you are, whatever you've done, it doesn't matter. He loves you more than you love your children, your spouse, more than you've experienced love from your grandparents, your parents. It's all borrowed love.
4: Yeah, it's so good.
5: And the point of that is, unless we realize who God is, And that because of what he's done for us in Christ, he did that so we will walk with him. He didn't do that just to get us into heaven one day. And believe me, I wrote about heaven. I know about that, right? That's not why. He wants us to do life with him in this loving relationship. That's what Jesus was trying to get across in John 15.
4: Yeah.
5: As the Father has loved me, so have I loved you. Right?
4: Yeah.
5: And no greater love than to lay down his life. And abide, he said, in that love. And you will abide in my love when you obey me, when you obey my commands, when you do what I say.
4: When you listen.
5: Listen yeah, and respond. Exactly. Mm-hmm. So that's the 60-60 experiment.
4: Yeah.
5: So what I say is, it's not stopping every 60 minutes to pray. It's not that. If you do that, it's good. It's just totally missing it. What it actually is it's trying to reorient ourselves from a habit of ignoring God most of the day to realizing that God is with us all through the day and loves us and actually wants to guide and help us.
4: Yeah.
5: And I think what helps people is realizing it's not changing your life, it's reorienting your life. So in other words, you don't have to change necessarily anything you're doing, but do it with the Lord. Think about it this way. You're already going through life talking to yourself anyway. Okay, what am I going to do now? Oh, why'd that person do that? Oh, wait, no. You've got this constant conversation in your head between you and yourself. Just let God in.
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7: 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I'm Dr. Wes Stafford on behalf of Compassion, confident that author, motivational speaker, and comedian Ken Davis will brighten your day with this reminder that sometimes it's better to just let go and enjoy the ride.
8: A man and his 4-year-old daughter were walking through a department store. The little girl got tired of walking, so the man let her ride on his shoulders. As he walked, the girl began pulling his hair. He asked her to stop several times, but she just kept doing it. Finally, he got annoyed. "Ashley," he said, "stop that." "But Daddy," the little girl cried, I'm trying to get my gum back. I once saw a man in Las Vegas weeping. When I stopped to ask what was wrong, he confessed that he had lost several hundred dollars at the gambling tables that night. And rather than walking away, he tried to get his money back. In the process, he ended up losing his entire savings. So often, we put a value on things we should let go of. We can't live unless we get our old job back. We can't exist because a friend has betrayed us. We seek revenge for a wrong that has been done to us. The whole time, God waits for us with blessings that go beyond what we think we have lost. Sometimes God wants to say to us, let go of what you think is so important. Come with me. See what new adventure I have for you. So to the little girl, he would say, forget the gum. Your dad will find it later. Enjoy the ride. This is Ken Davis. Lighten up and live.
7: 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I'm Dr. Wes Stafford of Compassion International, encouraging you to lighten up and live.
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10: So what does the word illuminate mean? It means to throw light on something. What does it mean when the Bible says the Holy Spirit is the illuminator? He is the one who throws light and helps us to understand the Word of God. We're going to talk about that from 1 Corinthians chapter 2, verses 6 through 14. So find your place there. If you have a copy of the study guide, you can find your section in the study guide and follow along with bullet points, and all of the scriptures and outlines are there. We also have a book that's built around the doctrine of the Holy Spirit. It's called The Holy Spirit You May Not Know, and it is available to you this month as a resource, which means when you send a gift of any size to help us with the cost of broadcasting, airtime, and production, we'll send this book to you as our way of saying thank you. It's a beautiful book with beautiful truth to help you live a beautiful life. And I'd love for you to have your copy of it. Help us if you can. Do the best you can. But whatever you send, simply say, please send me the book on the Holy Spirit. And this 250-page book will be on its way to you right away. The illumination of the Spirit is a very interesting subject. It answers a lot of questions that people ask about how we know that the Bible is truly the Word of God. Let's find some answers as we open our scriptures together today. It was the fall of 1940 in a small village in southern France. Four teenage friends and their dog, whose name was Robot, were trotting along a countryside road, and as they wandered near a hillside, Robot scampered toward a hole in the ground near a fallen tree. The boys, bold and adventuresome, followed after him. The opening was barely wide enough for a person to squeeze through. Curious, they tossed stones into the hole to test its depth, and then, one by one, they wiggled through and slid nearly 50 feet down into the earth. It was dark, it was damp, silent, like a basement no one had entered in a long time. For a moment, they couldn't see anything. Then they lit their oil lamp, and in that instance, the walls around them sprang to life. On the stone walls were massive bulls, powerful horses, and deer with branching antlers. The animals seemed alive, frozen, and their shapes leaping and galloping across the rock. Vibrant colors of red, brown, and black were glowing in the flickering light, and the boys just stood there in awe. Without meaning to, they had stumbled upon one of the greatest archaeological discoveries of the 20th century. They had found the prehistoric cave paintings of Lascaux. That's what light does. It shows us what's been hidden. Before they turned on the lamp, they didn't know where they were, and they just saw darkness. And that's exactly what the Holy Spirit wants to do for us, to shine a light on God's Word so that we can understand it. The Holy Spirit has always been connected to the Word of God, there in the inspiration of the Scripture, guiding the writers as they wrote it. But today, I want to talk to you not about inspiration, but about illumination. What is the difference? Well, inspiration is how the Bible was written. Illumination is how we understand what was written today. Inspiration happened in the past when the Spirit of God guided people like Moses and David and Paul to record God's truth without error. Illumination is what happens in us when the Holy Spirit opens our eyes and our hearts to see what God is saying to us through His precious Word. Let's take a closer look at this. First of all, why this is so important, the mandate for spiritual illumination. The Bible tells us that without the Spirit of God shining in our hearts, we can never understand what the Bible says. There are a number of reasons for that. If you're an unbeliever here, if you don't believe in Jesus Christ, if you don't consider yourself to be a Christian because you're not one, you can read the Bible, you can memorize it, you can diagram it, you can take apart its Hebrew and Greek meanings, and it will still never mean anything to you. It will be just like a book full of words. Paul says it this way, 2 Corinthians chapter 4, "But even if our gospel is veiled, it is veiled to those who are perishing, whose minds the God of this age has blinded, who do not believe, lest the light of the gospel of the glory of Christ, who is the image of God, should shine on them." Paul says that before we become Christians, our eyes are blinded to the Word of God. We don't have any equipment to understand it. That before you invite Christ into your life, you have spiritual scales on your eyes. You can read it for all your worth, and it's just a bunch of words. It's like trying to read a book in a language you don't know. 1 Corinthians 2:14, we're told that the natural man, that's the person who doesn't know the Lord, the natural man does not receive the things of the Spirit of God. Why doesn't he? Well, here's what it says in 2:14, "For they are foolishness to him, nor can he know them because they are spiritually discerned." If I ask for testimonies here today, many of you could say, you know, before I knew Christ, Pastor, I tried to read the Bible some, maybe in a hotel room when you pulled a Gideon Bible out. You tried to read it, but it felt like foolishness. I couldn't understand why people loved this book so much, because to me it was just a bunch of words on a page. But when the Spirit of God comes to live within you, when you become a Christian and the Holy Spirit enters your life, He begins to open the Word of God so that you begin to understand it. He directs His light on its pages. He highlights verses that apply to your situation. He brings clarity and conviction to your mind. That's what we call the illuminating of the Spirit. It's the Spirit of God casting light on the Word of God and shining in our hearts so that the Word begins to come off the page and make sense in our lives. You can't have spiritual illumination unless you're a Christian. The Bible says that very clearly. I know people who have become Christians, and they have told me that they tried to read the Bible before they became Christians and it made no sense. And when they got saved, it was like somebody had rewritten the Bible, because all of a sudden it now made sense. The Bible says there's a mandate for spiritual illumination, but it's also a mystery. 1 Corinthians 2 says, "We speak wisdom among those who are mature, yet not the wisdom of this world. We speak the wisdom of God in a mystery, the hidden wisdom which God ordained before the ages, which none of the rulers of this age knew, for if they had known this wisdom, they would not have crucified the Lord of glory." He says, if the people of Jesus' age had known the wisdom of God, they never would have put Him to death. They would have understood that God had a plan for His Son. Paul is writing about the wisdom of God that is concealed from the people of this age. The princes of this world, the rulers of this age, the aristocrats, the political leaders, the intellectuals, many of them don't know the wisdom of God. And when you listen to them talk and you hear them speak, you realize they do not have a clue about who God is or what His word is or what His purpose is. Their money can't buy this wisdom. Their power can't demand it. Their influence can't obtain it. They can't download it from the internet. They can't acquire it from the world's finest universities. To that I say amen. They can't discover it from some guru sitting in a hut in the Himalayas. They can't get it anywhere. Because the only place you get the wisdom of God is from the Spirit of God. And you get the Spirit of God when you get the Son of God in your life through salvation. I've often said that someone with no formal education, someone who knows Jesus and reads their Bible, has more lasting wisdom than a brilliant scholar with a PhD. You know, there are some people that have so many degrees, they have no temperature. Did you know that? They don't have the Spirit. The wisdom of the believer will carry them further than the knowledge of the unbeliever. I know some little old ladies like that, some people who've lived in the Word of God their whole life. I would trust them with my question about the spiritual things of this world far more than I would trust them with somebody with a PhD from a secular university, because one is from God and the other is from the world. So if you want the wisdom of the world, you don't need the Holy Spirit. You can get that wisdom anywhere you want, any of the state institutions, universities and colleges, correspondence schools. They'll be more than happy to relieve you of your time and your money. But if you want the wisdom of God, you have to have the illuminating ministry of the Holy Spirit. 1 Corinthians 2:7 says, "But we speak the wisdom of God in a mystery, the hidden wisdom which God ordained before the ages for our glory." The wisdom of God is a mystery. That doesn't mean it's a riddle. It means it's something that has been in existence but has not been understood. Now it's being understood because the Bible tells us what this mystery is. That same word is used to describe the church. The church, according to the Bible, is a mystery. What does that mean? It didn't exist in the minds of the Old Testament people, but in the New Testament it was revealed, and now that mystery is no longer a mystery. Now it's revealed. And it was a mystery that the Bible says is the Spirit of God in this way. The Bible tells us that when we're trying to get into spiritual truth, we're dealing with God's mysteries, His hidden wisdom. We can't comprehend it if we don't know the Lord. And that will never be able to be comprehended apart from God's Holy Spirit. You know, there are times when God in His common grace allows us to benefit from the wisdom and skill of people who don't know Him. Doctors, teachers, counselors who aren't Christians can still be a blessing. They have good things to say, but when it comes to the issues of the heart, when it comes to the issues of God, we need the wisdom of God. And that's why we look to people who know the Lord and are filled with the Spirit. Let me pause here and get myself in a little trouble. I have a lot of friends who are Christians who go to unbelieving counselors. They're the counselors who don't know God. And they'll be able to help you to a certain extent. But when it comes to the spiritual part of your life, they don't have a clue. And they might even give you bad information. I'm not saying they don't have any value. In fact, there's a story about my having cancer and going to see my doctor for the first time. I didn't walk into his office and say, "The first thing I want to know about you is, are you a Christian?" No, the first thing I wanted to know from him was, does he know anything about cancer? Because I don't want to have this the rest of my life. I think that's important. But when it comes to the issues of the heart, you can't get the counsel you need from somebody who doesn't

the people of God. If you want to grow in grace and in the knowledge of the Lord, you have to grow in grace in the knowledge of the Lord from people who also know the Lord. The mandate for spiritual illumination and the mystery of it. Now, let's talk about how this works. What is the ministry of the Holy Spirit's illumination? First of all, he brings us spiritual discernment. One of the last promises of the Savior that was made to his disciples before his crucifixion concerned the ministry of the Holy Spirit. Here's what Jesus said in John 16. I still have many things to say to you, but you cannot bear them now. However, when he, the Spirit of truth, is come, he will guide you into all truth. For he will not speak of his own authority, but whatever he hears, he will speak. And he will tell you things to come. And he will glorify me, for he will take of what is mine and declare it to you. What Jesus told his disciples was this. He said, I'm going back to heaven. I'm going to go back to heaven, but don't worry, I'm going to send you another comforter, the Holy Spirit. And when he comes, he will live within you, and he will guide you into all truth. He won't speak of his own words or pursue his own agenda. He will speak of my words, because remember, we learn one of the purposes of the Holy Spirit is to glorify Jesus Christ and to lift him up. Have you ever had anybody come, you know, Pastor Jeremiah, I know what you're thinking. No, you don't. You don't know what I'm thinking. How could you know what I'm thinking? You're not inside me. You don't know what I'm thinking. But the truth is, when they say that, they're just saying something that's meaningless. And what Jesus is saying is this: when the Spirit of God comes, he will take what he knows from God, and as God himself, he will reveal these things to you, and then you will really be thinking the right things. You'll be thinking God things. You really can't know God, you can't know his word, unless the Spirit of God is in the process. You say, well, Pastor, I don't know very much about the Holy Spirit. You don't have to know very much about him, except he is the third person of the Trinity, God the Father, God the Son, God the Holy Spirit. And the Bible says that when Jesus Christ becomes your Savior, the third person of the Godhead comes to live within you. You literally become the temple of the Holy Spirit. He lives within your heart, and he is there not just to occupy space or, as he sometimes does, make you uncomfortable when you're doing the wrong thing. He's there to help you, and most of all, he's there to help you understand the Scripture so that the Word of God makes sense to you, so you understand what it says, you understand what it means, and you understand what it means to you. So if you want to know the things of God, the Spirit of God has to be a part of that transaction. And guess what, you guys? He wants to be. He wants to be your helper. He wants to give you discernment. He wants to give you the ability to understand the Word of God. And James says that if we don't know that wisdom, all we have to do is ask for it. If any man lacks wisdom, let him ask of God, says James. And he will give it to you. And the Bible says he will do it liberally and without reproach. That means he'll give you all that you need. He won't scold you for coming for it. The great desire of the Spirit's heart is to flood the light of Scripture into your mind and help you to know more and more and more about your Heavenly Father and your Lord and Savior, Jesus Christ. And the Holy Spirit is like a lighthouse keeper who just loves to send that powerful beam out and help you get through the fog and the darkness of where you live. How many of you know we're living in some fog and darkness right now? Hard to see our way through it. Sometimes we get up and say, what in the world is going to happen today? How many of you know sometimes you just get a verse and you hang on to that verse and you live off of that verse for 2 or 3 days because God has given you a verse of Scripture to give you direction and hone in on what's happening in your life? In general, the content of the Spirit's ministry is all the truth. The truth is the Bible, the written Word of God. Sometimes people come to me and maybe they're living with each other out of marriage. I've had that happen several times. And they want to talk to me about this. And I say, you know, you guys, what you're doing is not right. You shouldn't be doing that. The Bible doesn't allow that. The Word of God doesn't allow that. And I've had them say to me, you know what, Pastor, I know that's what the Bible says, but we prayed about it and we've got real peace from God that this is okay. I'm not going to tell you all the things I say when that happens, but what I want to tell them is whatever you got is not peace from God.
And I know that to be true.

0: Because listen to me, kids, this is what you need to understand. The Holy Spirit will never contradict what the Word of God says. Not ever, ever, ever. You can count on it. You won't read something in the Bible and the next day get some vision from God that contradicts what the Bible says. It's not going to happen. Your standard for what is truth and what is right and wrong is the Scripture. And you don't have to doubt about it because God wrote it down for you. It's called the Bible. So when somebody tells me the Spirit of God told them to do something that is not from the Word of God, it may be a spirit, all right, but it's not the Spirit of God. So when we talk about spiritual illumination, we're not talking about dreams or private messages. We're talking about God's Word coming alive as He uses His Spirit to open the understanding and apply the Word of God to our hearts. So the parameters of spiritual discernment are found between the covers of this book. Do you want to know where the wisdom of God is? It's right here. You don't have to go to grad school to get it. You just get a Bible and start reading it. And little by little, God's Word will start to penetrate your life. So how does the process work? Well, there's a wonderful passage of Scripture in the little book of 1 John. Here's what it says. But you have an anointing from the Holy One, and you know all things. The anointing which you have received from Him abides in you, and you do not need that anyone teach you. Sometimes after a service here at Shadow Mountain, someone will come up to me and say, Pastor, that was really an anointed message. And I take that as a compliment. But what I want to say to you is that John says we all have an anointing from God. You have this anointing from the Holy One, says John. I take that to mean that each of us has a special gift from God. It says here, you do not need that anyone teach you. I know some students have made that their life verse, but that's not where it goes. It doesn't mean we don't need teachers, because John himself was a teacher. It means we don't need worldly teachers to teach us the things we need to know about God. What he means is this: you don't need teachers who speak from a non-Christian perspective. You don't need horoscopes. You don't need psychic hotlines. You don't need advice columns to figure out life. You have the Spirit of the living God within you. He is your anointing. And when you allow that to happen, you can ask him to help you, and he will. And often he will do it through the Word of God. This isn't about feelings or whims. It's about the Spirit taking the Word of God and applying it to your mind and heart, guiding you in truth and keeping you alert. So the parameters and the process. Now the power. The Bible says in John 14:26, but the Helper, the Holy Spirit, whom the Father will send in my name, he will teach you all things and bring to your remembrance all things that I said to you. If you were a Christian in high school or college, maybe even if you weren't, and you were getting ready for a big test, you may have prayed, oh Lord, help me remember the things I've studied. My prayer was always, help me to remember the things I haven't studied. I wanted not inspiration, I wanted revelation. Sometimes you'll hear the Word of God preached, and you walk away saying, that didn't touch me. I'm not sure what he was talking about. And you may not think about it again for weeks. But if you keep coming back, nurturing your spiritual life, little by little, you'll store truth in your spirit. And then at the right moment, the Bible says, God's Spirit will bring it to your remembrance. He will bring it to your mind. Most crises may come to us, but all of them have one thing in common. You don't get time to do homework on them. If there's a crisis and you're facing this crisis, you don't get to say, I'll come back in 2 weeks after I have a chance to study this a little bit more. What I'm saying, folks, is this. How are you going to remember something you don't have? You all got to give the Spirit of God something to work with. You got to put some word in your heart. You say, how do I do that? Well, there's a lot of ways. You can memorize the Scripture. I know that's a foreign term to some of you. You can read the Scripture. You can listen to the Scripture. There's so many ways to listen to the Scripture today. So many good readers of the Scripture. I believe that many worship songs are built around Scripture. You can play them in your heart. What I'm saying is, if you don't fill your mind and your spirit with godly things, then when the Spirit of God wants to bring something to your remembrance, he goes to your hard drive and there's nothing there. You have to give him something to work with. That's the part we play in the disciplines of our life. We study and we listen and we take notes. I'm so honored when I see some of you taking notes. Every piece of spiritual information that you make as an input into your life becomes fodder for the Holy Spirit to use when the time comes. The Holy Spirit will use what is in you and bring it out at the right time, at the right moment, when you need the answer. But if you don't put anything in your spirit for the Holy Spirit to work with, he won't have anything for you to say. So the point is, you don't have to go around begging the Holy Spirit to help you. Just keep filling up the tank with godly things, and when the moment comes, the Holy Spirit will be there to give you the wisdom that you need. And thank you so much for joining us today. We will finish up our discussion of the illumination of the Holy Spirit tomorrow. You know, we are very excited about what God is doing here at Turning Point. And every year, as you know, we take a few moments in June and in December to remind all of you of your importance to what we do here. We need your help. We need you to stand with us as we reach out with the gospel. And it is my prayer that you will do that. I'm asking you to consider a special fiscal year-end gift to Turning Point and get it to us before the end of this month to help us as we conclude this year together. 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See you tomorrow right here. I'm David Jeremiah. I am so grateful for this privilege. 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
2: It's Testimony Tuesday. Hey, this is Ryan Paul standing in for Chuck Bentley with My Money Life from Crown. We recently heard from a woman who spent more than 20 years in accounting, tax, and financial coaching and thought she understood finances. Then she learned that money was her security, not God. Although she gave him a tenth of her income, she didn't let him manage the rest. Through budget coach training, she learned that God owns it all. She repented and was liberated from financial fear, scarcity-based thinking, and residual effects of childhood poverty. Replacing lies with truth gave her the ability to think, believe, and feel differently. She says financial stewardship is about trusting God to provide. It's motivated her to restructure her financial goals to align with biblical principles. She sees getting out of debt as a way to glorify God because it positions her to help others. Rather than hoarding out of fear, she saves prudently. She's making herself available to teach others and is intentionally generous when there's legitimate need. Her new budget reflects her values. The shift requires her to take risks she would not have taken previously. She's trusting in God's provision rather than her own resources. As a result, she's more generous, more purposeful, and more at peace than ever before. This budget coach sought training on what the Bible says about finances. She left transformed in her relationship with God. She knows He is faithful, regardless of the economic conditions or market fluctuations. Her value is in Christ alone, not her net worth, job title, or achievements. May her story encourage you. This September, we're celebrating all that God has done through Crown over the last 50 years. Come join us September 10th through 12th in Knoxville, Tennessee. Learn more at crown.org/50years.
3: Red and yellow, black and white? This is Ken Ham, author of the eye-opening book, One Blood. Ever heard this children's chorus? Red and yellow, black and white, all are precious in His sight. Now, while all are precious in God's sight, there's no red and yellow or black and white people. You see, we all have different amounts of the same brown skin pigment called melanin. How much we have is largely determined by our genetics. Some people have genes to make a small amount of melanin, so they are light brown. Others produce a lot and are very dark brown. But we're all brown, just different shades of it. So let's teach our kids to say, shades of brown from dark to light, they are precious in His sight.
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0: Caleb and John, that's finished on his radio. I'm Donna Cruz. Could this be a nod to our world is ready to have a little more fun? Hershey said that we spent nearly $250 million last year just on Hershey products alone to make s'mores. I'll just leave that out there. Not only is the good news of the day, but maybe even as a challenge as we get into the summer of 2026.
1: Cloudy skies, an isolated shower early, an overnight low dropping down into the upper 60s. A chance of showers and scattered storms on Wednesday. Otherwise, partly sunny, mid to upper 80s. Wednesday night, partly cloudy, low 70s. Thursday, we're back with sunshine, a high in the low 90s. Friday, blue skies, sunshine, a high on Friday, near 95. And a few showers and storms Saturday, lower 90s. I'm meteorologist Sally Russell with more uplifting and encouraging music next on his radio, 89.3.
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0: She is Tasha Layton. That's Meet Me in the Valley on his radio. I'm Donna Cruz. When I read this, I thought two things. How ironic. And God thought of so many good things. Ironic because I happen to be allergic to avocados. And not just avocados, supposedly. Coffee, asparagus. I'm not supposed to have any of them. I do it anyway. And I don't have like a severe reaction. And please don't take this as advice, because if you are allergic to a food, don't eat it. But for me, all it does is make the fronts of my cheeks a little bit red. No big deal. And I really do love avocados. Oh, the part where God thought of all the good things? Eating avocados when you are expecting could be really good for your baby. 2,000 expectant mamas got to be a part of this, eating avocados while their baby was percolating. And the babies, when they were born, had a 44% lower chance of food allergies by the time they were one. To put this in perspective, about 1 in 13 kiddos are born with some types of food allergies. Sometimes we find out right at the very beginning and have to adjust, you know, different kinds of formulas and things. Other times it's when solid food is being introduced and we find out there's a wheat allergy or an egg allergy. So I guess the bottom line here is, first of all, do not eat foods that you're allergic to. Don't be like me. Secondly, if you have a craving for guac while you're expecting, by all means, dive in.
1: Cloudy skies, an isolated shower early, an overnight low dropping down into the upper 60s. A chance of showers and scattered storms on Wednesday. Otherwise, partly sunny, mid to upper 80s. Wednesday night, partly cloudy, low 70s. Thursday, we're back with sunshine, a high in the low 90s. Friday, blue skies, sunshine, our high on Friday, near 95. And a few showers or storms Saturday, lower 90s. I'm meteorologist Sally Russell with more lifting and encouraging music next on his radio, 89.3.
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0: you ever wonder which day of the week is it? Is Radio It's Josh happens to me all the time, usually on Wednesdays for some reason. I'll think it's Tuesday or Thursday, but never Wednesday. And yet here we are, another Wednesday. Thanks for joining. Hope you're doing well. Mercy Me Now on His Radio.
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made his mercies new, 'cause he knew we'd forget all the things he's done and just how good

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His radio, it's Josh, and it's one of the things we overlook the most. Good quality sleep. And yet it underlies everything when it comes to our health, when it comes to our longevity, when it comes to our energy. We can do food and exercise and everything else right, but if the sleep's off, everything's off. Strong.

Does wearing a smartwatch help you have more screen time or less? His Radio, it's Josh. Yeah, you got a screen on your watch. It's there all the time. But are you checking your phone less because you just take a quick glance at the watch? Yeah, it's a tough one. I'm debating getting a smartwatch. So trying to figure out, is it actually worth it for less time on my phone?

0: If you're struggling right now at this super early hour of a Wednesday, you're still not alone. His Radio, it's Josh, and I love being able to say that with utmost confidence every single day, no matter the hour, because the His Radio prayer line is always there, and volunteers are ready to take your call or text at 866-987-7729. And as soon as you reach out, somebody's going to connect with you. They're ready to talk with you, ready to pray with you. That's what they're there for, so that you know, no matter what you're struggling with, no matter when you're struggling with it, and especially if you feel like you got nobody else to turn to, the His Radio prayer line is there. You can always know that you've got an ear to listen, that you've got somebody who's going to talk with you, who's going to pray with you, and who is not going to judge. It's a safe space that you can call or text and just talk through, walk through whatever it is you're dealing with right now. No matter how bleak, how dark it may be, the His Radio volunteers are just there to encourage, just there to remind you that there is still joy to be felt and that God is still by your side. So if you're struggling today, right now at this hour, please don't hesitate to reach out. You don't have to do it alone. Once again, the number is 866-987-7729.
1: Cloudy skies, an isolated shower early, an overnight low dropping down into the upper 60s. A chance of showers and scattered storms on Wednesday. Otherwise, partly sunny, mid to upper 80s. Wednesday night, partly cloudy, low 70s. Thursday, we're back with sunshine, a high in the low 90s. Friday, blue skies, sunshine, or high on Friday, near 95. And a few showers and storms Saturday, lower 90s. I'm meteorologist Sally Russell with more lifting and encouraging music next on His Radio 89.3.
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Crazy how there are things from our childhood that our kids will never understand. It's Radio, it's Josh. I remember as a kid in high school adding games to my graphing calculator so I could play in school. Yeah, that's definitely a thing of the past.

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0: Sometimes you wonder, why did they even make that? His radio, it's Josh, and one of them, in my mind, when it comes to that question, is a food item from my childhood. And now as an adult, I'm like, why did they make that? But as a kid, I was like, yes, this is the greatest thing ever. I'm talking about green ketchup. Yes, green ketchup. It was a thing. If you're a kid of the 90s, maybe you remember, but it was a promotion through something. I don't know, maybe Nickelodeon, something like that. And they were like, we're going to have slime colored ketchup, maybe. I don't know why it was green, but it was green. And I was like, how did they make it green? What does it taste like? Does it taste like regular ketchup? Had to get a bottle, of course. Took it home. Had it with my fries. Delicious. Amazing. Tastes just like regular ketchup, yet green. How do they make it out of tomatoes? It's red automatically. They turn to green somehow. Probably not in a super healthy way. But I was just absolutely amazed by the fact that there could be green ketchup. I think they made purple somewhere down the road, stuff like that. Colorful ketchup. One of those things as a kid. I was like, this is great. Now I'm like, why?
1: Cloudy skies, an isolated shower early, an overnight low dropping down into the upper 60s. A chance of showers and scattered storms on Wednesday. Otherwise, partly sunny, mid to upper 80s. Wednesday night, partly cloudy, low 70s. Thursday, we're back with sunshine, a high in the low 90s. Friday, blue skies, sunshine, our high on Friday, near 95. And a few showers and storms Saturday, lower 90s. I'm meteorologist Sally Russell with more Lifting and Encouraging Music next on His Radio 89.3.
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It's His Radio. I'm Josh, and this ministry continues to thrive because you listen, because you pray, because you financially support. It's because of you and the grace of God we get to spread the love of Jesus every single day.

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Where's a place that every time you pass by in your car, you just have to stop? His radio, it's Josh. For me, it's coffee shops. If I'm going by a coffee shop, I don't care if it's early in the morning, if it's getting later in the day, and I'm like, this caffeine's going to keep me up. I don't care. I got to stop at the coffee shops every single time.

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His radio, it's Josh, and the classic pepperoni pizza, you just can't beat it. Every time I go, I'm like, maybe I'll try something new, and then I end up with pepperoni every time. I can only

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0: Get ready to chill out with his radio. I'm Josh, and we've got some really cool, fun patrol events coming up. They're called Chill Zones. 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
1: Cloudy skies, an isolated shower early, an overnight low dropping down into the upper 60s. A chance of showers and scattered storms on Wednesday. Otherwise, partly sunny, mid to upper 80s. Wednesday night, partly cloudy, low 70s. Thursday, we're back with sunshine, a high in the low 90s. Friday, blue skies, sunshine, our high on Friday, near 95. And a few showers and storms Saturday, lower 90s. I'm meteorologist Sally Russell with more lifting and encouraging music next on his radio, 89.3.
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1: Uplifting and encouraging. Yeah.

It's amazing the resilience of kids. His radio, I'm Josh, and you know how cold plunging is a big thing right now? Well, adults have a hard time getting into that big cold bath, pool, whatever it may be, and yet kids can go out in the backyard into a freshly filled kiddie pool and get in that freezing cold water. 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

Wouldn't it be fun to go pick your own fruit? His radio, it's Josh. There's tons of places coming up now where you can go pick blueberries, blackberries, strawberries, all kinds of stuff. 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God.

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It's Josh on his radio, and I'd love to pray for us right now. Dear Lord, thank you so much for your incredible grace that extends over all. Lord, there is nothing that is uncovered by it, and we are so appreciative of that fact. And sometimes we kind of forget. We kind of think, oh, this is too big for myself to get past, for you to forgive me for, God, for it to be covered by your grace. But no, everything 100% is covered, God. It's never too late for us to run back to you. It's never, there's never a situation where we're too far gone. And God, I pray that you'll help us to remember those facts, to know that you are always there and waiting with open arms. And I love that. I love that image in my head. And I love that nobody is beyond your grace. Help us to keep that in mind as we continue through our week, God, and help those who especially need to hear that and feel that right now to do so. God, we thank you so much for your amazing grace, and we love you. It's in Jesus' name. Amen.

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0: Reminder to keep your car safe this summer. Here's the radio. It's Josh. And just like we're watching out for so many things in the summer sun, we got to watch out for our cars as well. If yours aren't under cover of a garage or a carport, an awning, something of that sort, make sure you're going out and rolling those windows down, giving your car a little chance to breathe. Because when it's, you know, 80, 90, 100 degrees outside, it gets way, way hotter on the inside of your car. That can lead to cracks in the dash. That can lead to problems with your leather seats if you've got them. That can lead to all kinds of issues that you don't want to have. So make sure you give your car a chance to breathe. It'll be good for it and good for you when you go to get in it, because you won't be suffocating as soon as you sit down. So keep those windows cracked as much as you can. Just don't be like me and remember to roll them up when it rains.
1: Cloudy skies, an isolated shower early, an overnight low dropping down into the upper 60s. A chance of showers and scattered storms on Wednesday. Otherwise, partly sunny, mid to upper 80s. Wednesday night, partly cloudy, low 70s. Thursday, we're back with sunshine, a high in the low 90s. Friday, blue skies, sunshine, our high on Friday, near 95. And a few showers and storms Saturday, lower 90s. I'm meteorologist Sally Russell with more lifting and encouraging music next on his radio, 89.3.
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Thank you so much for singing along with his radio this early on a Wednesday. My name is Josh, and I'm so glad you're here. Keeping that positivity going now with Matthew West and Good.

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0: Actions always speak louder than words. His radio, it's Josh, and that's a classic statement, but still so true. And I thought about this the other day in context of raising kids, because I saw a video talking about the way that love is represented between spouses to the kids. And so you got to think of it from their perspective. You know, you can teach them as much as you want through words, but they're only soaking in like 10 to 15% of that. Most of what they take in is based on those actions. So as spouses, you want to make sure that you're loving each other in a great representative way that you would love for your kids to be loving their future spouse. You know, showing that attention, showing that love and affection, showing that care and that ability to work through conflicts in a positive way, to come to compromises, to help each other out in difficult situations. It's every single one of these little moments and the actions that your kids see that are going to teach them how to love for the rest of their life.
1: Cloudy skies, an isolated shower early, an overnight low dropping down into the upper 60s. A chance of showers and scattered storms on Wednesday. Otherwise, partly sunny, mid to upper 80s. Wednesday night, partly cloudy, low 70s. Thursday, we're back with sunshine, a high in the low 90s. Friday, blue skies, sunshine, our high on Friday, near 95. And a few showers and storms Saturday, lower 90s. I'm meteorologist Sally Russell with more lifting and encouraging music next on his radio, 89.3.
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3: The only way for anything or anybody to get to you is, first of all, they've got to go through whom? They've got to go through the Lord. 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
3: Will you turn to John chapter 8? We'll just read a couple of verses, remembering that the Lord's been talking to some people who have begun to believe in him. And he said in verse 31, Jesus therefore was saying to those Jews who had believed him, if you abide in my word, then you are truly disciples of mine, and you shall know the truth, and the truth shall make you free. And what it is that makes us free is abiding in the word of God. Now, let me just sort of catch you up with where we are. We're talking about God setting us free, that is, setting us free of the bondage that shackles us and imprisons us from becoming everything God wants us to be and accomplishing or achieving those things in life that God has set out for us. So this is where we're headed. And we said, now, one of those truths that sets us free, and I believe there are three essential truths that sets us free, that is, having already been saved. One of those truths is our position in Christ Jesus. So what is that? And you recall the Bible says in 1 Corinthians chapter 12 that God, through his Holy Spirit, the moment we accepted Jesus Christ as our Savior, that is, we accepted his death on the cross as sufficient, adequate payment for our sin, the moment we accepted him as our Savior, he baptized us where? Into Christ Jesus, sealed us as a child of God, and forever we're in him. That is our position, is that we are living in union with him. He says, abide in me and I in you. So that we're living in a relationship of abiding in Christ. That is a relationship to which we have been placed by the Holy Spirit. And you recall, as we examine that position, what that position called for. The Bible says that we have become the sons of God, that we are in the family of God, we are in the kingdom of God. And he says not only that, he says, but when that began to happen, the Lord Jesus Christ, who ascended the Father, he said, being in him, that we are likewise seated in the heavenlies in Christ Jesus. God says that he placed every single one of us in Christ Jesus. The only way for anything or anybody to get to you is, first of all, they've got to go through whom? They've got to go through the Lord. He says, the angel of the Lord encampeth round about them that fear him, and he delivers them. If one of the problems, one of the burdens, one of the things that has harassed you all of your life is the feeling of insecurity, I just don't feel secure. Don't feel secure in my job. Don't feel secure in my finances. Don't feel secure in my family. Don't feel secure in my relationships. Listen, our security, my friend, is based on one thing only, and nothing else. It is based not on what I have or who I am or where I am. It is based on a relationship, on a position of being in Christ Jesus. That's where our security is. Our security is found in a relationship and not in our possessions or our position in life. So, my friend, the Scripture says that your position today is that you are in Christ Jesus, and he says he put you there, he sealed you there, he's put you in the heavenlies, and if God puts you there, brother, you are kept forever. Amen? Now, what is the second truth that you and I need to get a hold of? And I may be on this truth a long time, and that is the truth of who we are in Christ Jesus. We know where we are, we're in him, but who are you in Christ Jesus? If you'll recall, when you grew up and you were first saved, and somebody told you what it meant to give your life to Christ, and so you did just that, and then they probably told you, now, you know, you're going to sin after you're saved, and so You're probably going to sin every day, but remember that God saved you and you're eternally secure. And so one of these days you're going to die and go to heaven. But until that time, you're going to have a journey. It's going to be in the valleys and on the mountain peaks and on the roller coaster ride of the spiritual life. And so what you want to do is you want to be sure to memorize 1 John 1:9, because you're going to need it every day. If we confess our sins, He's faithful and just to forgive us our sins and to cleanse us from all unrighteousness. So most of us grew up believing and seeing ourselves just like we were taught. And that is, I'm a sinner who's been saved by the grace of God. And as I trust the Lord all through my life, one of these days I'm going to be lucky enough to die and go to heaven. But I want to ask you a question. Is that the attitude that God intends for His people? Look, if you will, in Corinthians, 1 Corinthians chapter 1. Let me ask you this question. What is the church that Paul had the most trouble with of all the churches? Philippi, Thessalonican churches, Rome, you name it. Which was the church he had the most problems with? The Corinthian churches. I mean, they just about broke his heart. But I want you to listen to what he said. Verse 1, Paul, called as an apostle of Jesus Christ by the will of God and Sosthenes, our brother, to the church of God which is at Corinth, to those who have been sanctified in Christ Jesus, what? Saints by what? By calling, with all who in every place call upon the name of our Lord Jesus Christ, their Lord and ours. Now listen. Where in all of his writings did he say, to the sinners at Rome, to the sinners in Galatia, to the sinners at Philippi, to the sinners in Thessalonica, to the sinners in Corinth? He didn't say that. What did he call them? He called them saints. He said, oh, now wait a minute. Hold it. If you're going to talk about sinless perfection, I'm interested. That's not what I said. I said that God addressed, through the Apostle Paul, the believers in that day, not as sinners, but what? Saints. Everybody in the church who has been saved as a saint, but they're folks who are outside of the Lord Jesus Christ, and they are indeed sinners. Now listen, saints do commit acts of sin. But because we commit acts of sin is no reason for us to see ourselves and our whole perspective in life as sinners. Now watch what I'm going to show you here. The Bible says, as a man thinketh in his heart, what is he? So is he. So that there is a principle and a law, and you can't change this because it is a principle. You and I are going to act the way we see ourselves. You can't change that. You are where you are today because of the way you've thought all these years. You act the way today as a result of the way you see yourself. And if you change the way you see yourself, your actions are going to change. This isn't a matter of mind over matter. We're talking about a principle here. He says, as a man thinketh in his heart, so is he. So a man's actions are going to follow the pattern of the way he sees himself. If I walk up to someone else and I see myself as inferior, then I'm going to act inferior. If I see myself on my job as inadequate, I'm going to back off and be inadequate. If I see myself as being rejected and unworthy and guilty because I don't deserve the good things that are coming to me, you know what I'm going to do? I'm going to, in spite of everything I do, I'm going to blow it somewhere along the way and fail. Because you see, not believing that I deserve to succeed, I'm going to make a mistake somewhere along the way. We are the products of our thinking. As a man thinketh in his heart, so is he. So if we are programmed to say, I'm a sinner saved by grace and I'm going to sin, you know you're going to sin every day. And I ask some people every once in a while, how many of you can live 1 hour without sin? You'd be surprised at folks who don't raise their hand. You know why? They think, oh my goodness, if I raise my hand, that'll be pride and I've sinned. There's no way in the world, no way in the world to win against that kind of a game. Now listen to me. God wants us to be free to be everything He wants us to be, and I cannot be what God wants me to be if I see myself less than what God sees me, because if I do, I'm going to act less than what God wants me to do. Now, it is the Holy Spirit within us who is our teacher and who must inform us and instruct us and empower us to be anything and to achieve anything God wants. But we have to deal with the person of who we are. He says, called to be saints. Now, I want you to watch that word saint. That word saint, hagios in the Greek, is the same word for sanctification or holy. So we talk about saints, sanctification or holy or holiness. It is the same original, same root Greek word. And let's notice what he's saying. He says that we are saints. That is, a saint is one who, having accepted the Lord Jesus Christ as personal Savior, has been what? Sanctified, set apart unto God, for God. Every single believer is a saint. because they have been sanctified, that is, set apart unto God, and are in the process of being sanctified on a daily basis. That is, He is renewing us and conforming us to His likeness. All right, the second thing I want us to notice here about who we are in Christ Jesus is found in 2 Corinthians chapter 5, verse 17, 18 verses here. In verse 17, he says, "Therefore, if any man is in Christ, he is a new creature or new creation. The old things passed away. Behold, new things have come. Now all these things are from God, who reconciled us unto himself through Christ and gave us the ministry of reconciliation, namely that God was in Christ reconciling the world to himself." That's what he did to us. Listen, watch this. "Not counting their," what? "Their trespasses against them, and he has committed to us the word of reconciliation." Listen, what did he do? He put all of our trespasses upon whom? Upon Christ. Having nailed, he says, he nailed all of that to the cross with him. And having nailed all that to the cross, now accepting Jesus Christ as our Savior, that freed us. Now I want you to notice something in the 17th verse. He says, "Therefore, if any person, man or woman, is in Christ," that's our position, "he is a new creation." And let me show you something interesting here. When you were saved, what happened? The Bible says that you gained a new spirit. The Holy Spirit of God came into your life and brought to birth a newness of life within you. But you didn't exchange bodies, same old body. Something else you didn't exchange. You didn't exchange your mind, your will, your emotion, your conscience, or your consciousness. You didn't change any of that. All of that was still there. Now, I want you to watch me carefully here. We're talking about who we are in Christ Jesus. We are talking about being freed and liberated. Now, think about this. He says the truth will set you free. The truth of your position is part of that truth. The truth of who you are, giving you a sense of security, no longer feeling inferior, but adequate and capable in the power of the Holy Spirit who is within you. Now, listen. The day you were saved, something dramatic, drastic, and eternally happened to you. You became a new creation in Christ Jesus, but still deposited in the same old physical house, this body. Still the same mind, will, emotion, conscience, and consciousness. So immediately, God began to do something in your life. He began the work in your life of doing what? A transformation. So something begins to happen. Listen, in order for me to enjoy, in order for me to be able to express, in order for me to be able to become and to achieve what God wants, something must begin to happen in my thought processes if I am going to enjoy everything that God's provided in my relationship to Christ. And that's why he says the truth will set you free. Now you can be free from condemnation. That is, you can be free to go to heaven, but if you're not free from these other satanic harassments, then what we can do is live saved, but what? About half sorry and two-thirds miserable. And that's where a lot of Christians are. God doesn't want us living that way. So what does he say? He says in Romans chapter 12. He says, "Be not conformed, shaped into the mold of this present world, but be ye what? Transformed," that is, a transforming process goes on. You don't get transformed to be saved. Salvation is an act of God in the twinkling of an eye. The moment you receive him by faith, you're saved at that moment. But he says he predestinated us not to be saved, but what? To be conformed to the likeness of Christ. Now, if he is in the process of conforming me to the likeness of Christ, what's being transformed? What is being conformed to the likeness of Christ? I have a spirit that is absolutely brand new, created, a new creation in Christ Jesus. But what's being transformed? What is this? What is this renewing? He says, don't be poured into the world's mold, but what? Be ye transformed by the renewing of your what? The renewing of your mind. All right, now, the renewing process, that's really what we're doing in this series. We're talking about the renewing process, and that is we need to begin to think about ourselves the way God sees us. If we don't, though saved, we will go through life harassed, burdened down, shackled down with attitudes about God. You see, listen, if I can't believe that I am accepted in the Beloved, that I am accepted in God, I don't have to feel rejected. I don't have to feel guilty. I don't have to feel like I've got to measure up. I've got to follow the 15 principles in order to get God's grace today. If I can see myself accepted in the Beloved on the basis of my relationship to Him, I'm going to be freed from some of that. But until I do, I'm going to live under Satan's satanic, very effective satanic oppression. And there are a lot of people who go into the doctor who need to get on their knees, find out who they are, claim by faith God's position, God's possession, and God's person in them. And I want to tell you, my friend, that'll do something for you that no pill will ever do because of your relationship to life. That is the life, eternal life of Jesus Christ living within you. Now watch this. He says in this passage back here, a new creation. But what is new? New on the inside, but I'm not new on the outside. I'm not even new in all my thinking, because how many of us have been saved and yet the next day or the next week did something just like we used to do? Same old habits. The habit patterns have been riveted into my mind with 20, 30, 40, 50 years of living in sin. So there's got to be a transforming experience. That's why he says, don't let the world shape you into its mold, but he says, be ye transformed by the renewing of your mind. What did Jesus say? He says, if you abide in my word, ye shall be my disciples, and ye shall know the truth, and the truth will set you free. What is it that frees you? What frees a man from these things, frees a woman from these attitudes and these harassments, this bondage, is what? The word of God. Ye shall know the truth, and the truth shall set you free. This is the truth. Now, how am I transformed? How am I made free? He says, by the renewing of your mind. Now, listen. The renewing process is the feasting, the absorption, the study, the intake, the perusing, the concentration, the meditation, the praying it back to God upon the Word of God. Listen, getting God's viewpoint about Himself and about myself, seeing myself in my position in Him, seeing who I am, seeing what I possess in Him. And what happens? Then I begin to think like God thinks. When I begin to think like God thinks, what does that do? That renews my mind. I've seen a lot of people who've been saved and back in the same old habits. They say, well, I know I'm saved, but I just can't break out. Can't break out. Can't get release. Can't get liberty, can't get free. You mean God, who is almighty enough to save you and sovereignly rule this world, you mean He can't break you out of a habit? You know why they feel that way? The habit's so strong. Now they know they're saved. They're in Christ Jesus. Boy, the mind's not been renewed. There's some things they need to learn. And He says that we are saints and that we are new creations. But listen, new creations in Christ Jesus. And some of you have said a long time, many times, no, I'm saved, but I can't figure out what it is, why things aren't working. I'm going to tell you why they're not working. Because your attitude about God and yourself's not right. When you see who you are and what you are in Christ Jesus, what else really makes a difference? Because your sense of insecurity is going to tumble. The feeling of inferiority is going to crumble. All those things are going to dissipate, and you're going to begin to walk, listen, walk in the truth. And here is the burden. The burden is that Satan is going to send you those same old feelings: unworthy, guilty, incapable, inadequate, insufficient, insecure. You're going to feel that. You see, unless you say, all right, makes no difference what Satan says, here's what God says. And it all boils down to one of two things. I'm going to have to make a choice. And my choice is I'm going to have to believe the divine facts of this book and resist and reject my feelings, or I'm going to accept my feelings and settle for a life far less than God Almighty has allotted to me and to you. And I simply want to ask you a question. On the basis, have I told you the truth? Say amen. Who you are, a saint in Christ, and I've only told you a little itsy-bitsy part of it. A saint in Jesus Christ, a new creation in Him. You're a brand new person in Him. But you see, if you've not been living new, I want to tell you, He says, the truth will set you free. If you abide in my word, continue in my word, absorb it, study it, keep on reading it. You see, some people listen to a sermon one time and that's it. You can't do that. He says, continue in my word. You know what's happening? The renewing of the mind is going on. God is changing your attitude about the way He sees you and the things that are happening in your life. And your actions are going to be different because your attitude is going to be different, because you're going to begin to walk, listen, in faith on the basis of what God has said, not what Satan has made you feel. And here's the simple choice. Had you rather be who God says you are? Are you willing to listen to Satan's lies and settle for less in becoming and achieving that Almighty, Sovereign, Loving God has provided for you and me? That's the choice. And I pray, my friend, in Jesus' name, you'll make the choice of resisting your feelings and accepting the facts of God.
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3: Now, if I wake up on Monday morning, it's pouring down rain, the bottom's dropped out, and I don't like my job anyway. If I wake up on Monday morning, I think, oh my goodness, here I go again, old sinner, saved by grace, gonna struggle through it one more time. I'm gonna start off negative, amen? Gonna start off that way, but if I wake up on Monday morning and I praise God, hallelujah, St. Charles facing a brand new day. Facing a brand new day, what? Because the Spirit of God is alive within me, and He has sanctified me and set me apart unto God. Listen, I may be a waiter in a restaurant. I may be a carpenter putting a roof on a house. I may be a plumber under somebody's old nasty, dirty basement. It doesn't make any difference what I am. If I'm a saint, hallelujah, I'm in the same position that the highest person in the world is. Listen, presidents and plumbers are no different in God's eyes when it comes to their position or their sainthood if they know Jesus Christ as their Savior. But you see, if I see myself less than what God sees me, I will back off from God's blessings. I'll back off from God's purpose. I'll back off from God's achievement, and I will spend my life, what? In a settle for life less than what He wants me to be. Now somebody says, well, but you know that's going to create egotism and pride. Wait a minute. If it creates egotism and pride, you've missed the whole meaning of saint.
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14: 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Hey, this is Ryan Paul standing in for Chuck Bentley with My Money Life from Crown. Todd Jenkins at Fox says that people have blamed their financial woes on inflation, corporations, interest rates, and greedy pricing. He notes, if money's so tight, then why does it look like nobody got the memo? Spending has never been more convenient or dangerous. Personal debt is rising. Loans, credit cards, and buy now, pay later services allow people to live beyond their means. Over time, these balances grow and interest compounds. Eventually, it becomes overwhelming. Financial stress is one of the leading causes of anxiety and conflict in households. When spending outpaces income, the pressure can strain marriages, disrupt peace at home, and lead to feelings of guilt or shame. Overspending, fueled by comparison, affects culture. Social media and advertising drive this cycle where people spend not out of need, but out of a desire to keep up. It's the trap of coveting that Scripture warns against. Financial margin erodes, and giving, saving, and planning for the future is postponed. Small emergencies become major crises. But perhaps the deepest impact is spiritual. When spending is driven by impulse or identity, money takes on a role it was never meant to have. Hebrews 13:5 urges us to be satisfied with what we have. And Luke 16:10 reminds us that faithfulness in small things matters. True freedom isn't found in having more. It's found in trusting God with His provision and honoring Him with every financial decision. Is your credit card debt spiraling out of control? Let Christian credit counselors help. 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

0: It's gonna be a book. His Radio Mornings with Liz and Brian. The one thing you got to take to the beach, man.
1: Oh, okay, okay, okay. The book you take to the... Okay, I don't know what that... It would have to be fiction for me, probably.
0: Okay, okay. Well, I want to know what your beach essential is. Mm-hmm. The thing when you go to the beach, just one thing, and why... You have to take it.
1: All right. 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
2: Mostly cloudy sky with showers and a chance of storms. Our high temperatures will be right around the 80 degree mark. Isolated showers tonight, then clouds overnight, low in the mid to upper 60s. Partial sunshine, isolated showers and thunderstorms on Wednesday with a high near 85. Hit or miss showers and storms on Thursday with a high near 90. And then Friday right back to sunshine, highs on Friday near 95. I'm meteorologist Sally Russell with more uplifting and encouraging music next on His Radio 89.3.
3: 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Is your daughter teetering on the edge of becoming boy crazy? Here's a different approach to the conversation. Hi, I'm Dana Gresh, founder of True Girl. 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For more tips on how to raise your kids, go to danagresh.com.
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6: 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I'm Cindy Tang with Moving Moments. My dog Heidi saw one and took off. I called her back, but she did not listen, and seconds later, oh, you know what happened. The smell was unbearable. And guess who had to clean her up? Yep, we were both a stinky mess. And that got me thinking, that's all of us before Jesus. Sin clings to us, and we cannot wash it away on our own. But 1 John 1:9 says, when we confess our sins, God forgives us and cleanses us completely. That's the kind of grace I talk about in my upcoming devotional, Companions in Faith. 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I'm Cindy Tang. Now it's your time to make a move.

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0: 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How about hitting all 50? 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
1: Why would anybody do something like this?
0: Okay, it's coming up at 6:20. The unique thing this dude has done in each and every state, and he's one of a few who's just done it. 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
3: Have you ever been in a public place and almost fell asleep?
4: Oh, yes.
3: It happened to me yesterday, almost.
4: Where were you?
3: I was getting my car serviced yesterday, so I sat down and, you know, everybody's on their phone, nobody's really, and I'm just there. And then have the golf channel on, which is really good because I'm kind of watching the golf channel, but then I'm like, my head's like dipping back a few times.
4: Well, I mean, golf isn't hockey, so it doesn't really...
3: What are you saying? What are you saying? That it kind of has a thing that puts you to sleep? Is that what you're trying to say?
4: It's real quiet.
3: Well, okay.
4: So, yeah.
3: All right. So, I was texting my wife. I was like, I'm about to fall. She said, get up and walk around.
4: A little bit.
3: So, I did that and then started texting people.
4: Oh, there
3: and,
4: you go.
3: And, you know, trying to stay.
4: Is that why my phone was blowing up yesterday?
3: That's exactly what all I was doing was you were keeping me awake at the car dealership.
4: That's right.
3: It is just before 6 o'clock. Scott Watson is off. So, Liz Riles with the news today.
4: Well, in Tuesday's Republican primary for South Carolina, Lieutenant Governor Pamela Evatt and Attorney General Alan Wilson, well, they were the top vote getters, but neither one received the 50% needed to avoid that runoff. So they're going to go head to head again on June 23rd to determine who is going to advance to November's general election. But on the Democratic side, State Representative Jermaine Johnson secured that party's nomination. Iran launched missile and drone attacks against the U.S. military bases following recent American airstrikes. Now, while many of those attacks were intercepted, the situation, of course, still remains tense here at home. You may have seen it at the gas station already this morning. Experts are saying it's worth paying attention to because conflicts like this can affect everything from gas prices to the economy. Now, if you're going to be traveling this week up and down the East Coast, it is going to be hot. More than 100 million Americans could experience dangerous heat over the next couple of days. Major heat wave is expanding across the East Coast. Forecasters say some cities may see temperatures approach or exceed record highs. Health officials urge caution, especially for the kiddos, the older adults, and anybody that may be working outdoors.
3: So it's a good thing that we are launching in the chill zone.
4: Exactly. Chill zone a week from today.
3: 6 o'clock. What else are people talking about today?
5: Looks like the Gamecocks may have found their next baseball coach. Multiple reports say Coastal Carolina's Kevin Schnall is expected to be the choice. Schnall just wrapped up his second season leading the Chanticleers, who finished 37-23 and earned a spot in the NCAA tournament. He also led Coastal to the College World Series finals in his first season as head coach, making him one of the hottest names in college baseball right now. News brought to you by Big Air USA, Greenville, Spartanburg, and at BigAirUSA.com.
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11: Partly sunny sky with a 50-50 chance of showers and storms today. A high this afternoon, mid to upper 80s. Isolated showers and storms early tonight. Overnight lows near 70. Isolated showers, a few rumbles of thunder on Thursday. Low 90s, close to 95 with sunshine Friday. Saturday, sunny skies and low 90s. We'll hang out right around 90 again Sunday. I'm meteorologist Sally Russell with more uplifting and encouraging music next on His Radio 89.3.
3: There's a Kidpreneur Summer Camp and Business Fair, and it's happening this week. The main court of the Anderson Mall. 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
1: Each day has countless reasons to be thankful.
0: 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His Radio.

0: So a few weeks ago, I had a chance to join some radio friends, and we surprised Jeremy Camp.
1: Oh, cool.
0: It's his radio mornings with Liz and Brian. We joined with his record company just to get, you know, they were presenting him with a couple of number one plaques now I'm losing track of what the song was.
1: No Survivors?
0: No Survivors. And the other one was a song Again.
1: Okay.
0: And so then he goes, okay, I don't know whether I should tell you this, but here is the story behind Again. He said, I got into a fight with my wife.
1: That's what inspired that song.
0: That's what inspired the song.
1: Okay.
0: And he said, he was going to a co-write. And as he's driving to the co-write, he's going, oh my gosh, I'm so mad.
1: And
0: he said, No. He says, I'm such an idiot.
1: Oh, okay.
0: He says, why did I do this? And so... He said, I just got to write this song. He came in and he told the co-writers what had happened that morning. And then he said, I sent the song off after we finished it to my wife just to see what she thought about it. And so he said he's driving home later. And he goes, I sent you a song. And she goes, yeah, I got it. She said, did you write that about what happened this morning? And he said, yeah. And she goes, he goes, what do you think? And she said, I think we should fight more often.
1: Because it's such a good song.
0: It birthed that out of, a little issues with he and his wife.
1: Well, I got to tell you.
0: But they worked right through it. So,
1: right.
0: Yeah.
1: Well, yeah. And they've been married a hot minute. Yeah. They've been married a good long time. But that tells you that even though we walk through storms like fights with our spouse, or things at work.
0: They even happen to the artist you hear
1: exactly,
0: on his radio.
1: Right, and God can use them for good.
0: They can use them for good.

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0: I know what it is.
1: He was five when he first saw someone doing this, and he said, man, that's something I'd like to do. It's his radio mornings with Liz and Brian.
2: Yeah, this guy likes to skydive quite a bit.
1: Mm-hmm.
2: I don't get it.
1: Well, the thing about it, so his name is Benjamin. I think he lives in Pennsylvania, and he did not take his first skydive till the day before his 43rd birthday, which was back in 2004. And so since then, he's been skydiving. He kind of looked over his records, and a couple of years ago, he realized, hey, I've skydived in 35 of the 50 states.
2: And now? He's doing 50. All 50.
1: He actually did it. Yeah. He finished up last September in Rhode Island, and so he's one of only 30 people that have ever, you know, did the skydive in all 50 states.
2: There's been 30 people that have done...
1: Yeah. That's not a big number.
2: No, that's what I'm saying. But, I mean, yes, it is.
1: That's a pretty exclusive club when you think about it. Only 30 people have done that.
2: Yeah.
1: Because so, you got to have the finances to be able to do that. You got to be able to have the time off to travel and go to the, you know, all the different places to do it. And so you would think, okay, he's done it. He's 65 now. You would figure, I'm pretty cool. He still heads out five times a week to help, you know, beginners, you know, take that first job.
2: Oh, so he's not still paying for it. Like, he's got a job. I don't know
1: if he's even paying for it. I just think maybe he's maybe a volunteer at the place where where he skydives at. So.
2: Well, I figured, because once you hit a mark like that, like, you always want to do more.
1: Okay.
2: So I figured he would be now going international.
1: Oh, okay.
2: I mean, maybe that's an idea.
1: Something you've never had the urge to go skydiving?
2: I had an opportunity to go skydiving 35 years ago.
1: Yep.
2: I was all in, something happened, and then I was all out for the rest of my life.
1: Okay, how about you, Jake? Have you ever decided, is that something you've done or you want to do?
3: Yeah, I'll probably do it now.
1: Wow.
2: Okay, so if anybody...
1: pushed you over the edge that you want to do it now?
3: Man, I ain't scared. I'm a thrill seeker.
2: Okay. Are you? So you love roller coasters. You love the drop zone kind of
3: thing. Yeah, I love all that.
1: Okay. All right.
2: And Brian?
1: No, there's no way. I told you, it's not scriptural. Lord said, lo, I'm with you always.
4: Partly sunny sky with a 50-50 chance of showers and storms today. A high this afternoon, mid to upper 80s. Isolated showers and storms early tonight. Overnight lows near 70. Isolated showers, a few rumbles of thunder on Thursday. Low 90s, close to 95 with sunshine Friday. Saturday, sunny skies and low 90s. We'll hang out right around 90 again Sunday. I'm meteorologist Sally Russell with more uplifting and encouraging music next on Hughes Radio 89.3.
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0: His Radio 89.3. His Radio's Fun Patrol is headed out with the Chill Zone. Coming up Tuesday, June 30th, Century Park in Greer. We're going to be there from 10 to 11. Set up right next to the Snow Hut. And that's who you're getting your sweet treats from.

0: In the mighty name of Jesus, Hope Darst, it's his radio mornings with Liz and Brian. 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There's hundreds of volunteers that set aside a couple of hours every single week so that they make sure that they are there for your call or your text to pray with you. 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It's 866-987-PRAY, 866-987-7729.
1: Linda Morrison heads up the prayer line with his radio. We appreciate her and her hard work and her servant's heart, even sometimes getting up at 3 in the morning to help IT to get things taken care of. Linda, good morning. You got some praise reports and some prayer requests for us today.
2: I do, and today I'm awake. I got to sleep till 5. Woo! Normally it runs very well, but we did have some difficulties yesterday. If you could not get through, we still love you. It was the computers. All righty. Well, good morning. I do have a praise report, and that is a person called the prayer line a couple of days ago. They thought they missed their last bus to get home. You can imagine it was 12:08 was the bus coming after midnight now, and they're, you know, it's dark. And so they said they were so upset that I called the prayer line, and the bus was late and still ended up picking them up. So praise the Lord. God's timing is perfect. He hears our prayers. So hallelujah. And then now I have some prayer requests. We have a dear listener who asked us to pray saying, I need a job. I cannot find a place to live. And I'm living in a very hot car. And I think this is interesting. You know, we so often pray for people in the winter, you know, they're freezing cold. But, you know, it's also scary. You're living in your car in the summer. You want to be protected. You don't want to leave all those. It's very, and he says, I'm so hot. I can barely breathe it sometimes. So we want to pray for those that are living in their cars. And then we have another listener who shared they are disabled and can barely make ends meet. They have a condo with an HOA, and they are trying to stick, the HOA people are trying to stick him with a bill that he can't afford to pay, and it isn't his responsibility. So he's asking for favor there. And just in about 15 minutes ago, we have a precious listener who has a husband in ICU. They had to run in there last night. They have told her to leave the hospital. She cannot come till 11 o'clock. And she was so concerned because she knows her husband has dementia. He's afraid. And she wants to be there just to hold his hand and stay quietly and pray. So we want to agree that she gets some favor in that situation and is able to just sit quietly, quietly near him. So with those, we want to pray this morning, Psalm 23, and whatever our listeners are going through right now, please be encouraged today. Remember, it's according to Psalm 23, the Lord is your shepherd. It says, the Lord is my shepherd. I lack nothing. He makes me lie down in green pastures. He leads me beside quiet waters. He refreshes my soul. He guides me along the right paths for his name's sake. Even though I walk through the darkest valley, I will fear no evil, for you are with me. We will stop right there, but Lord, we're just believing that you're with us in Jesus' name.
0: All right, let's pray. Father God, we love you and we thank you for this day. We thank you for who you are, for your grace, your mercy, and how much you love us. God, we know you love this person and others that are living out of their vehicles. And as Linda said, you know, in the wintertime, we pray that they stay warm. They can put blankets on, they can put more clothing on, that kind of thing. But in the summer, it's so much more difficult being in a car. And they can barely breathe. It's so hot in this area. So we pray for them. And we also have someone that is going through some issues with the HOA giving bills where they're not even responsible for those issues. God be with them. Also for this wife, she just wants to be there to help her husband who is in the hospital. He's in the ICU. And because of visiting hours, they will not allow her to be with him until about 11 a.m. And God, I just ask that you give him moments of clarity so he understands what is going on and so he's not as afraid right now, so that he can ask questions and understand they're just there to help him. Also, I just ask that this wife be able to visit him sooner rather than later and give them both just your peace only that you can provide. God, we love you. We thank you for how you're working in their lives and in ours. It is in your precious Son, Jesus' name, we pray. Amen.

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0: If you have little kids, you might want to lean into this story. It's His Radio Mornings with Liz and Brian.
1: So Haley decided 3 years ago, moved into a new home, and she wanted to turn the backyard into like a playground playhouse for her kiddos. Mm-hmm. And so what she did is she's been like on Marketplace, and she's finding these abandoned playhouses and then bringing them home and repurposing them for her backyard.
0: Yeah, and she didn't pay any more than $60 a piece for any of the playhouses. And I've been looking on Marketplace this morning just to see.
1: Yeah.
0: And I found one for $50, but it feels like a scam.
1: Okay.
0: So you got to be real careful when you're dealing with the Marketplace. But she took them like one, it almost looks like a fairyland.
1: It does. It does.
0: She's strung like flowers. Mm-hmm. She's repainted. It's gorgeous.
1: There's been a couple she's had to like totally take apart because they didn't fit into her vehicle. Just to, you know, she puts the whole process of getting them, picking them up. Each playhouse has a story behind it as well. And so she says, I'm far from done. She says, I want to keep expanding the playhouse village in the backyard.
0: And I wonder how big the backyard is.
1: I don't know, but she says hopefully it will never be done, is what she's hoping
0: well,
1: for.
0: Well, her kids are going to age out.
1: Well, then she'll have grandkids.
0: Grandkids, yeah. That's good.
1: Okay.
0: But maybe she could, you know, quote unquote, abandon them so that somebody else could do it as well.
1: Oh, I see what you're saying there. Maybe
0: pass it on to somebody else.
1: To another mom and her kids.
2: Partly sunny sky with a 50-50 chance of showers and storms today. A high this afternoon, mid to upper 80s. Isolated showers and storms early tonight. Overnight lows near 70. Isolated showers, a few rumbles of thunder on Thursday. Low 90s, closer to 95 with sunshine Friday. Saturday, sunny skies and low 90s. We'll hang out right around 90 again Sunday. I'm meteorologist Sally Russell with more lifting and encouraging music next on His Radio 89.3.
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1: 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Activities start at 6. 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And the next movie coming up June the 18th, and it's Cars.

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0: 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It's his radio mornings with Liz and Brian.
1: It's literally going to be like 197 degrees.
0: Wow, this weekend. I didn't know it was going to be that hot. 197.
1: Okay.
0: Check on your elderly neighbors for sure.
1: Check on everybody.
0: Check on everybody.
1: It's going to burn up.
0: It's like, Thursday. Yeah. Okay. 197. That's, you know.
1: All right. We have a chill zone. Chill zones are coming to parks all around the Carolinas and Georgia. First one is coming up a week from today in Lexington.
0: It is next Wednesday. Yeah. Lexington, Kona Ice of Lake Murray. Virginia Hilton Park.
1: Yep. That's it.
0: All right, so first 100 will get a free Kona Ice courtesy of Lake Murray. So you're going to be there with your kids anyway, or maybe you're like, ooh, here's the summer fun we can do. Make sure in the Lexington, South Carolina area, stop on by, be with the Fun Patrol, get some swag, and a free Kona Ice.
1: Yeah, and I like the free Kona Ice. Here's why. Because I have taken the babies to the park, and they see the Kona Ice.
0: Do they like it?
1: And yes, but they start, oh, I need one. And sometimes you don't have, you know.
0: The money?
1: Right.
0: The moolah.
1: Right. And then you're dragging a couple of kids out screaming and kicking and upset.
0: Look, she's a bad bitter. She didn't give them no Kona Ice.
1: No, I did not.
0: But it's
1: but
0: free.
1: But this time it's free.
0: First 100. We're going to be headed out to Statesboro and Savannah and Greer, South Carolina, and headed your way. Check out the Chill Zone page, hisradio.com. See where we're going to be next. Be a good bitter.
1: That's right.
0: Bring your kids out. 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
6: 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Wow, our teams have finished up their first week restoring God's creation on a private game reserve and caring for at-risk kids in the local community, cooking a meal, playing games, and all in all, just experiencing God through His creation. Thank you for everything that you guys do. Speak soon.
4: Thank you, Fledge, for what you're doing. And you could tell it's been a good week. Sounded like it's been a tiring week as well,
1: yeah, exactly.
4: for Fledge. So, Fledge, we're praying for you, and we appreciate that everything that you're doing with your mission trips there. Okay, 7 o'clock. Scott Watson is off. Liz has got the news.
1: South Carolina's race for governor headed to a runoff in yesterday's Republican primary. Lieutenant Governor Pamela Evatt and Attorney General Alan Wilson, they are the top vote getters, but neither one got the 50% needed to avoid that runoff, so they're going to face again June 23rd, and then that is going to determine who is going to advance to November's election. On the Democratic side, State Representative Jermaine Johnson secured his party's nomination. Now, if you are going to be traveling or really staying home this week on the East Coast, it is going to be hot. More than 100 million Americans could experience dangerous heat over the next couple of days. Major heat wave expands up and down the East Coast. Some forecasters say cities may see temperatures approach or exceed those record highs. And they say check on the kiddos, the older adults, those working outdoors, and I would add fur babies as well. Bill Cody, a host of the Grand Ole Opry, has passed away. He died after a long battle with kidney and heart failure. WSM Radio announced Cody's death yesterday in a social media post saying this. More than his accolades, Bill is going to be remembered for his kindness, humility, and genuine gift for connection. He was a trusted voice, a generous friend, and a constant companion to generations of listeners. His daughter Hannah had posted on social media a couple weeks ago that her dad had been hospitalized for 3 weeks. He had kidney and heart failure, needed a double transplant. Bill Cody was only 67 years old.
4: And I knew that he always had like a pick hit of the week. And a couple of years ago around Christmas time, it was Brandon Heath's Just a Girl.
1: Oh, which is a great song.
4: And yeah. And Brandon, you know, reacted on social media and said it was just a thrill to him to know that his song, Just a Girl, had meant so much to Bill Cody. It's 7:02. Here's other things people are talking about today.
7: Looks like the Gamecocks may have found their next baseball coach. Multiple reports say Coastal Carolina's Kevin Schnall is expected to be the choice. Schnall just wrapped up his second season leading the Chanticleers, who finished 37-23 and earned a spot in the NCAA tournament. He also led Coastal to the College World Series finals in his first season as head coach, making him one of the hottest names in college baseball right now. News brought to you by Big Air USA, Greenville, Spartanburg, and at BigAirUSA.com.
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11: Partly sunny sky with a 50-50 chance of showers and storms today. A high this afternoon, mid to upper 80s. Isolated showers and storms early tonight. Overnight lows near 70. Isolated showers, a few rumbles of thunder on Thursday. Low 90s, close to 95 with sunshine Friday. Saturday, sunny skies and low 90s. We'll hang out right around 90 again Sunday. I'm meteorologist Sally Russell with more uplifting and encouraging music next on His Radio 89.3.
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1: His Radio's Fun Patrol is headed to the Mighty Move Festival. Hey, it's Liz, His Radio Mornings with Liz and Brian on His Radio 89.3. The festival is Saturday, June 20th, Veterans Memorial Park in Cowpens, and His Radio's Fun Patrol is playing Spin to Win starting at 9 that morning.

0: Man, loving sharing these God stories that you're sharing and you're coming across, and we're coming across things that are going on.
1: Yeah, God stories can be anywhere. We just have to look for them, and we found one for this morning.
0: Yeah, okay, so at a concert, you're setting a concert, your son looks over, and there's a famous, you know, actor.
1: Yeah, Donnie Wahlberg.
0: Singer.
1: Yeah, New Kids on the Block.
0: And he asked Donnie Wahlberg his greatest accomplishment.
2: That's number one. So of all the things I did in my life, it just in the last year, I gave my life to Christ, and that's the most important thing of all the things I did. So I'm a dad, and that's important, and I raised my sons, and they're good men, and I'm proud of a lot of things I did, but it doesn't matter as much as giving my life to Jesus.
0: And you can tell he's at a concert, can't you?
1: Yeah, he's seeing Chandler Moore right there with...
0: Well, I thought it was playing. I think it was just in the background.
1: Oh, okay.
0: It was pre-concert. Okay. So pre-concert stuff going on.
1: But he said, I mean, you think about Donnie Wahlberg's accomplishments as far as Hollywood would deem as his success. And it's being part of New Kids on the Block. And he's... What's the show? Blue Bloods?
0: Blue Bloods. And then they spun it off into Boston.
1: Okay.
0: Boston Blue Blood, something like that.
1: But I mean, and he's married to another actress and person, Jenny McCarthy. But they have had this journey over the past year, both of them, where they have gotten so close to God and a relationship with Jesus that they never had before.
0: I love that. But he said, that's my greatest accomplishment has been, is number one in my life, is the last year giving my life to Christ. So that's today's God story here, His Radio Mornings with Liz and Brian. You could hear that song in the background. So let's play it.
1: Oh, yeah.
0: It's Chandler Moore.

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1: Let today be the day to start again.
2: Because God's mercy is new every morning and every moment.
1: Uplifting and encouraging. His radio.

0: Dedication to the job. Dedication, Noah had it. His radio mornings with Liz and Brian.
1: Yeah, so Noah works in, I think it's Fort Smith, Arkansas.
0: Mm-hmm.
1: They were having some bad weather, and he's a meteorologist.
0: So, you know, when the bad weather comes on, they break through whatever the yes. TV show is, because they want to keep you informed of what's going on. So right in the midst of tornado warnings mm-hmm. and him keeping his, his viewers informed of what's happening, they had a studio light that caught fire.
1: Yeah, and the studio starts filling up with smoke, and he's trying to get through it, and he's, you can almost see the brain working.
0: Yeah.
1: Do I leave? Do I not?
0: We got a fire in the studio. Yeah. It's studio, and then it's like, and you can start to see the smoke, mm-hmm. and it's like, okay, it's out now. I'm safe. We got to continue, though, with this forecast because we want to keep you safe. And it, even at one point, pulls his shirt up over his face because he's having a hard time breathing.
1: Yeah, and so he's still trying to speak and say, here's where the tornado warnings are, here's who's in the path, and all the things. But I do, like Brian said, his dedication,
0: mm-hmm.
1: because he could have skipped and just been like, self-preservation.
0: Yeah.
1: But he knew his job was so much more important than that.
0: Yeah, and he said it one time. He said, look, he said, we have a fire in the studio. This is so important. The fire is out now, and we've got to keep you informed. I've got to keep you informed of what's going on. So he better have got a raise.
1: You know what? If he hasn't yet, better be on the way.
2: Partly sunny sky with a 50-50 chance of showers and storms today. A high this afternoon, mid to upper 80s. Isolated showers and storms early tonight. Overnight lows near 70. Isolated showers, a few rumbles of thunder on Thursday. Low 90s, close to 95 with sunshine Friday. Saturday, sunny skies and low 90s. We'll hang out right around 90 again Sunday. I'm meteorologist Sally Russell with more uplifting and encouraging music next on Hughes Radio 89.3.
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0: 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That's at Veterans Memorial Park in Cowpens. 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
2: Are you ready?
3: I am so ready.
2: Are you ready? Jake, are you ready?
4: Oh, yeah.
2: We got our intern, Ashley. Ashley, are you ready? She'll say yeah.
5: Oh, yeah.
2: All right. She's ready as well. It is time. We brought out the vibe for the summertime.
3: Yes, we did.
2: And so are you ready?
3: Yes.
2: Well, you got your headphones cranked to 11.
5: I don't even know why.
2: What is up with that? All right.
3: We need you.
2: Vibing. Join the dance party with us. Vibe. Yes. Send, if you want to send little short videos or you
3: pictures
2: want to,
3: pictures of you vibing, where
2: all
3: you
2: right.
3: are.
2: Are you ready? This is like one of Liz's favorite right now. Got to crank this one up. It's Consumed by Fire, Higher Places. The Vibe, His Radio Mornings with Liz and Brian.

0: All right, so this is my special request. Liz, you ready? Are you ready?
1: I'm so ready, and Tammy's ready. She requested
2: GP,
1: it.
2: Are you with me?
1: Woo!
2: Go to stomp.

0: Come on, Liz. Come on, Liz. Come on, Liz.
1: I had them turned up way loud.
0: Come on, Liz.
1: Woo! So.
0: Come on, Liz. Okay, we stomping. We stomping. Kirk Franklin.
1: Woo, the vibe.
0: God's property. Okay, we've heard a current one. We've heard an older one. Are you ready for a new one? Are you ready for it? Come on, say yeah.
1: Yeah.
0: All right, here we go. Some brand new Toby Mac, and Lord, it feels good.
1: On his radio.

0: just your love. Oh, she had to shed your jacket, didn't you?
1: I did. I had to take my jacket off.
0: A little
1: warm up in here.
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2: Partly sunny sky with a 50-50 chance of showers and storms today. A high this afternoon, mid to upper 80s. Isolated showers and storms early tonight. Overnight lows near 70. Isolated showers, a few rumbles of thunder on Thursday. Low 90s, close to 95 with sunshine Friday. Saturday, sunny skies and low 90s. We'll hang out right around 90 again Sunday. I'm meteorologist Sally Russell with more uplifting and encouraging music next on Hughes Radio 89.3.
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0: on me. 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

0: Kids can say some things that cut right to the heart. It's His Radio Mornings with Liz and Brian.
1: It happened to a girl named Olivia recently who was 8 years old. And she, you know, had that, you know, kids say, we're really not that special. And so she was in tears and she was crying. And her parents saw this. And then they realized that she has a backstory that she didn't even know about. And she was special. And they went to share that story with her.
0: Yeah, so what happened is mom and dad, they didn't have a whole lot of money when they were expecting Olivia. Mm-hmm. So they bought one of those passes from Olive Garden for $100.
1: Yeah, one of those never-ending pasta things.
0: Yes.
1: And helped them to eat for like 7 weeks.
0: Right.
1: They didn't have to cook or anything like that. So they had a history with the Olive Garden. And so they actually named their daughter Olivia Garton, G-A-R-T-O-N.
0: Right. And they didn't honestly do it in honor of Olive Garden. It just so happened that they had this connection.
1: Yeah.
0: Well, Olive Garden found out about it back then.
1: And it became one of those, yeah, it became one of those viral sensations.
0: Yeah.
1: The story became, you know how it comes, and everybody's talking about it, and you know, Olive Garden, you know, sent them swag, even fed the hospital staff after she was born.
0: Oh yeah, and gave her like a baby onesie that had her name on it, but looked like
1: had the logo,
0: Olive Garden.
1: Had their logo on it as well. And so that was it. And so, you know, they celebrated some birthdays together, and you know, as things happen, those big internet stories, it kind of fade away. And so Olivia always kind of knew they had a special connection to the Olive Garden, but really didn't know why.
0: Yeah, and so she was able to share that, I guess, with her class. And that one little kid who said she wasn't all that special realized how special she
1: is. Mom and dad sat down and shared newspaper clippings and articles and, you know, viral, you know, clips that went out. And he said we could see that light coming back into her face, realizing that, yes, I am special.

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0: His radio. 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
1: This is His Radio Mornings with Liz and Brian.
3: Oh my goodness. So here's what you want you to think about right now.
4: Yeah.
3: So you headed to the beach. Mm-hmm. What's that one essential thing you got to have to make it a great beach day?
4: Yeah. We'll take sunscreen off the list.
3: Yeah.
4: Because it should always be on the list.
3: Yeah, yeah. So, but that one extra thing, you know, it's not going to be the same for everyone.
4: Yeah.
3: But it's that essential thing you got to have. Hit us up on the open mic on the My His Radio app or text us at 800-447-7234.
4: And tell us why. Why you have to have that one thing.
3: All right. It's 8 o'clock. Scott Watson is vacationing. Liz has the news.
4: South Carolina's race for governor is now headed to a runoff. Yesterday was the Republican primary or the primary in general. Lieutenant Governor Pamela Evatt and Attorney General Alan Wilson were the top vote getters, but neither received the 50% needed to avoid a runoff. So they're going to face off again. This is coming up June 23rd, and that's going to determine who advances to the general election in November. The Democratic side, State Representative Jermaine Johnson secured his party's nomination. Now, if you're going to be traveling this week, pretty much anywhere you go, at least on the East Coast, is going to be super hot. More than 100 million Americans could experience dangerous heat over the next couple of days as a heat wave expands across the East Coast. Forecasters say some cities may see temperatures approach or exceed record highs. They say to, of course, check on the kiddos, the older adults, people that are working outside, and I'm going to add to that your fur babies. Bill Cody, a host of the Grand Ole Opry, has passed away. He battled kidney and heart failure for a long, long time. WSM Radio announced Cody's death on Tuesday on social media, saying more than his accolades, Bill is going to be remembered for his kindness, humility, and genuine gift for connection. He was a trusted voice, a generous friend, and a constant companion for generations of listeners. Bill Cody's daughter, Hannah, posted on social a couple weeks ago that her daddy had been hospitalized for about 3 weeks. Kidney and heart failure. He needed a double transplant. Bill Cody passing away at the age of 67.
3: And although he was in country radio, he loved all kinds of music, including at Christmas time, he was a huge fan of Brandon Heath, Just a Girl. And Brandon shared some memories of Bill Cody also on social media. It's 8:02. What else are people talking about today?
5: Looks like the Gamecocks may have found their next baseball coach. Multiple reports say Coastal Carolina's Kevin Schnall is expected to be the choice. Schnall just wrapped up his second season leading the Chanticleers, who finished 37-23 and earned a spot in the NCAA tournament. He also led Coastal to the College World Series finals in his first season as head coach, making him one of the hottest names in college baseball right now. News brought to you by Big Air USA, Greenville, Spartanburg, and at BigAirUSA.com.
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8: Partly sunny sky with a 50-50 chance of showers and storms today. A high this afternoon, mid to upper 80s. Isolated showers and storms early tonight. Overnight lows near 70. Isolated showers, a few rumbles of thunder on Thursday. Low 90s, close to 95 with sunshine Friday. Saturday, sunny skies and low 90s. We'll hang out right around 90 again Sunday. I'm meteorologist Sally Russell with more Lifting and Encouraging Music next on His Radio 89.3.
9: His Radio. There's a Kidpreneur Summer Camp and Business Fair, and it's happening this week. The main court of the Anderson Mall. It's His Radio 89.3. 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

0: his radio mornings with Liz and Brian. Okay, for me, it's a floppy hat.
1: Okay, I get that. Mm-hmm. For me, it is a book.
0: Okay, so when you're headed to the beach, what's that one extra thing you've got to bring along that you got to have? I want my noggin covered. And so that and beach, water shoes.
1: Water shoes.
0: I started wearing those in the last few years as well.
1: So. Okay.
0: Because that sand burns my tootsies.
1: Oh, is that why? I thought you didn't like to feel the bottom of the ocean.
0: I don't like that as well, but that's the thing. So when you're headed to the beach.
1: Right.
0: So
1: Jake,
0: what is it for you?
2: Bro, football. You got to have a football.
1: Oh, yeah. Okay. That makes sense.
0: Okay.
1: Intern Ashley.
3: Sunglasses, 100%.
1: Yes.
0: Oh, yes.
1: I agree with that. So why? Are your eyes a little weak?
3: No, I just feel like the sun is always so much stronger at the beach. Like, mm-hmm. I need sunglasses. And also, it's cute. It completes the beach look.
1: Thank you.
0: Mm-hmm. Oh, my goodness. It's like your sister right there.
1: I know.
0: Okay. It's a good fashion accessory. It looks nice. Jake's over here. We're going to play some football, knock some boys in the water.
2: Yeah.
1: Listen, I'm telling you, that is both of my sons right there, the football. They've got to have something to play. I'm like, the water. You know, like get in the water.
0: You play in the water. That's exactly. when you throw a pass and a guy makes a turn towards the ocean and he lays out and dives right in there and catches the football.
1: They play on the sand for a while and then
0: and
1: they go.
0: And you know what he's
1: water.
0: Trying to do. He's trying to impress the ladies on the beach. Is
1: well,
0: exactly
1: that's
0: what he's doing.
1: I feel like that's all y'all are about at the beach.
0: Okay. So when you are headed to the beach, what's that one extra thing, that essential thing you've got to take with you?
1: And if you leave it at home, you're telling the husband, the wife, who's ever driving to turn around and go back home and get it.
0: Or you headed to the Walmart.
1: Right? Exactly. 800-447-7234.
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0: Gotta have the camping chair. It's His Radio Mornings with Liz and Brian.
1: Okay, so you don't use a beach chair at the beach. You use an actual stadium chair.
0: No, because if I got down in a beach chair, they have to bring a helicopter by horse to get me back up again. So, like Christmas Day,
1: yeah,
0: at the beach, sitting there with my hoodie on, just listening to the sounds of the ocean going back and forth and back.
1: So that's what Brian and his honey do. They take off to the beach for Christmas week. And sit there on the beach. That's got to be amazing.
0: It is an amazing time because not a lot of people there. Uh-uh. So what do you need when you head to the beach? Open mics that came in through the My His Radio app.
2: A really cool bucket or bag or something waterproof to put all those beautiful shells in that you collect at the beach. That's absolutely a necessity. Have a wonderful day.
3: If I'm going to the beach, I am going to need to make sure I have a speaker to listen to some music.
1: Yep.
3: And also, I always take a bag of pickles. I love pickles. Y'all have a great day.
0: Okay, number one, the My His Radio app, so you can listen through the speaker to the, you know, His Radio.
1: Yeah.
0: And pickles? I can see that because you sweat. You're getting that salt out of your body. You get the pickles, get the salt back in your body.
1: Just as an alternative, Gatorade.
0: Well, maybe she doesn't like the Gatorade and likes the pickles.
1: She said don't she loves pickles.
0: Don't knock people that like pickles.
1: I'm not knocking
0: maybe
1: people.
0: Maybe pickles is her dog.
1: No, she said a bag. She's not taking a bag of dog.
0: Well,
1: but you got to have, I will agree, snacks. But for,
0: you just don't like the pickles, do you?
1: I don't like pickles.
0: Why? What's your deal?
1: Okay. Megan said she's got to take her fan.
0: Oh.
1: And at first I was like, you take a portable fan? Because I have one of those, right?
0: Yeah, you had that out at the parking lot party in Savannah.
1: Yes, and if you'd like to see what kind of fan
0: Oh my gosh, here she goes.
1: Text the word fan to 800-447-7234. It will save your life.
0: And she doesn't get any money from this.
1: I do not.
0: She just loves it and she wants to share the goodness with you.
1: But Megan said anywhere she travels, she is packing it because in the hotel room or the Airbnb or whatever, she's got to have that fan.
0: Okay.
1: Especially at the beach. And then Donna, yes, girl, she said, I got to have the wagon to take everything down to the sand because we ain't toting it all. That's for sure.
0: All right. 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
4: Partly sunny sky with a 50-50 chance of showers and storms today. A high this afternoon, mid to upper 80s. Isolated showers and storms early tonight. Overnight lows near 70. Isolated showers, a few rumbles of thunder on Thursday. Low 90s, close to 95 with sunshine Friday. Saturday, sunny skies and low 90s. We'll hang out right around 90 again Sunday. I'm meteorologist Sally Russell with more uplifting and encouraging music next on His Radio 89.3.
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8: 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And if not, they'll know a Christian just loved on them. It doesn't get better than that. 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
6: 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His Radio's Fun Patrol is headed out with the Chill Zone coming up Tuesday, June 30th, Century Park in Greer. We're going to be there from 10 to 11, set up right next to the Snow Hut, and that's who you're getting your sweet treats from.

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need things that crumble into rust, that fade into the dust. I bought the lie that someday I would finally have enough.

0: Something money can't buy. Cochran & Company. It is his radio mornings with Liz and Brian. And we're talking the beach. At some point over the summer, you might be headed to the lake that has a beach or the ocean that has a beach. So what is the one thing that you have to take to make it a successful beach trip?
1: Okay.
0: All right. That fan that I've been talking about.
1: Okay. You're going to mention it again. Text fan to 800-447-7234.
0: Yes. Fan to 800-447-7234. Look, I don't get a kickback. I don't get any money. I just know this fan has saved my life multiple times, and it's on sale right now.
1: Okay. Let me give you a tip. Make sure you charge it.
0: Yes, because I didn't charge it. I thought, should I throw my husband under
1: the
0: bus?
1: No, because no. It's not his responsibility. It's not his fan.
0: It's not. I thought it was charged, and it was not. But it charged very quickly.
1: Okay.
0: And so you can get a link for that. But what are you taking to the beach?
1: All right. Open Mic came in through the My His Radio app.
2: Good morning, y'all. It's Kristen. It is all about a really good book for me. You have to have a beach book. You can't have it in a Kindle. Kindles are great. I love them. I use them. However, it is not the same when you have a good paperback book that has been beachified, you know, with the sand in it and a little bit of water on it. When you've come back from the beach and the book just looks like it's been through the ringer, you know it has been a good book.
1: Well, you know that's a good. It's been beachified.
0: I hear you. It's got your snacks, some Cheetos in the middle of the pages. I totally get that.
1: Yeah.
0: But I've read this mystery series for a while,
1: mm-hmm.
0: the Liz Talbot mysteries, and it's set in like the Charleston area.
1: Okay.
0: They're so good. She hasn't written one in 4 years. I'm like, girl, write me another book.
1: Maybe she's busy.
0: Well, she might be writing another series. I don't know.
1: Maybe she's sitting there going, oh, I haven't written me a book in 4 years. Liz is mad.
0: I know.
1: I got to write
0: me a book.
1: You know
0: she's saying that. But, Brian, you...
1: So let me tell you, I'm in a bookstore a couple of years ago, and I'm walking through, and they got a table that's dedicated to beach reads. It's all these paperbacks that you can pick up. I'm just wondering who thought it would be a good idea to have this book there, close to shore, The Terrifying Shark Attacks of 1916. Who thought that was a good idea, and who thought that would be a great beach read?
0: Nobody. You don't want to sit there in front of the ocean. You know, seeing a little fin come up, you don't know if it's a dolphin or a shark.
1: No.
0: I've been there.
1: And there's no way, I just said, there's no way that that is a great beach read.
0: No.
1: But for some reason, somebody thought it was a great idea.
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0: 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His Radio.

0: Headed to the beach, what do you have to have? It's His Radio Mornings with Liz and Brian.
1: I'll tell you, Marcy and Lacey both said sunscreen. In fact, Marcy said 70-proof sunscreen. Lacey said sunscreen, more sunscreen. She's a redhead, and she needs her Blue Lizard sunscreen.
0: Blue Lizard?
1: I never heard of it.
0: I've heard of Blue Lizard. I think Blue Lizard, is that a... Blue Lizard, is that like a car polish or something like that?
1: That's turtle wax.
0: No, I think there was a blue. There's blue something. I don't know.
1: Kangaroo?
0: Anyway,
1: I don't know.
0: Blue Lizard? I don't think I've ever heard of that either.
1: I've never heard of it. All right, Tammy, when she goes to the beach, and that's what we're talking about, you need that one thing when you go to the beach. Tammy said the umbrella for that little break from the sun.
0: Yeah, exactly right.
1: You got to get the right one, too, because you know some of them, they'll bake you.
0: Oh, yeah.
1: They let that sun, those UV rays come through.
0: Right through. This open mic came in through the My His Radio app.
2: Good morning, guys. I absolutely have to have a comfortable chair. I'm not a sit on a blanket in the sand type person anymore.
0: Oh, amen to that.
1: You know what? The last thing you want is sand and crevices. You don't want to take that sand home. You don't. You want your chair. I get the bit. Are you speechless now? Am I wrong?
0: You just cracked me up.
3: Partly sunny sky with a 50-50 chance of showers and storms today. A high this afternoon, mid to upper 80s. Isolated showers and storms early tonight. Overnight lows near 70. Isolated showers, a few rumbles of thunder on Thursday. Low 90s, close to 95 with sunshine Friday. Saturday, sunny skies and low 90s. We'll hang out right around 90 again Sunday. I'm meteorologist Sally Russell with more uplifting and encouraging music next on His Radio 89.3.
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0: Moonlight movies are happening every Thursday through the summer. It's His Radio 89.3. Activity start at 6. The movies at 7 at Greer City Park. And the next movie coming up June the 18th, and it's Cars.

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1: Bring it home at home.
0: His Radio Mornings with Liz and Brian. Peach.
1: Yeah, I love Amy. Amy is just like me. She has take her snacky snacks when she goes to the beach. She takes a snackle box, which I love. I have a snackle box myself.
0: So, which is basically a tackle box full of snacks.
1: Yeah. And it keeps them separated, keeps them fresh. Mm-hmm. So what does she put in her snackle box? She puts watermelon, Cheez-Its, candy, etc.
0: Little charcuterie board, it sounds like.
1: A little bit. Yeah.
0: I mean, you know, a little fruit tray. I like that. So here's what I gotta ask you. I know how much you drink. the soft drinks. The soft drinks, the coffee, the water, the Gatorades. I mean, she's constantly drinking during the morning show all these liquids. And so when you're at the beach, how many bottles of that icy stuff are you bringing along? How many? I mean, you have to go through four of them an hour, probably.
1: I would say, probably.
0: Wow.
1: 3 to 4. So we bring a large cooler, because I'm not the only one. My husband drinks, but he only... I'm going to tell you right now, only drinks a DMD. That's a Diet Mountain Dew. But he doesn't stay at the beach as long as I do.
0: Okay.
1: So if I'm there for hours, I mean, you're looking at a case. Like
0: you're drinking
1: 12.
0: A case of those ices?
1: Yeah.
0: For like how many
1: Not
0: hours?
1: Not ices, but ice drinks.
0: What? But that's what they're called. Aren't they called ices?
1: No, they're just called ice.
0: Ice. Okay.
1: Yeah.
0: Okay.
1: No, I'm not having Slurpees out there.
0: And she got that headache happening there, that cold headache happening there. Okay, open mic came in through the My His Radio app.
2: Good morning, y'all. My go-to is always a hat. I have to have a sun hat. But going off of that one open mic or text that came in, the Blue Lizard sunscreen. Yes, my daughter is a strawberry blonde and very fair skin. We use Blue Lizard sunscreen. It's amazing.
0: Okay, so we're hearing more about Blue Magic. That was the car wax.
1: Oh, okay. Okay.
0: Something like that.
1: So, I guess it must be maybe super thick or...
0: I'm not sure.
1: I don't know either. Maybe it stays on longer. Okay. I bet it's more expensive, but if it does the job, then it may be worth it. Okay. So, yeah.
0: More expensive. This lady has got 29 ice drinks in her cup.

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1: Words like, I do.
0: Or thank you.
1: Can change everything. So can the words uplifting and encouraging.
0: That's where His Radio comes in.
1: When life is full of struggle and fear,
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1: A new perspective, new hope, and new life can happen. 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

I am so tired of Forrest Frank. His radio. I'm Ninja. Just kidding. Not what you think. Not what you think. Actually, really love Forrest Frank. But VBS this week, we let the kids decide what they want to sing and dance to. So what did we listen to for 2.5 hours straight for 3 nights in a row? Forrest Frank. They love him. Can't get enough. And I get it. He's great. But I need to broaden their horizons a little bit because there's so many. There's so many great artists. But yeah, Forrest Frank for the kiddos. They love it so much. We have one more night of VBS at our church, and VBS is going on all over the place all summer long. 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
3: His

on my mind. If you need prayer today, please don't hesitate to reach out to our prayer line. One of our prayer line volunteers would love to pray with you, encourage you, remind you of how much you are loved. The number, call or text 866-987-7729. That's 866-987-PRAY. Today, I wanted to pray over Richard, who sent in a prayer request, has so much severe anxiety and OCD that it makes him feel like he can't go to church or go to certain places. And if you've never experienced anxiety and OCD like that before, it's really hard to understand. And so going to be praying over Richard today as he is trying to deal with this, overcome this, because we are overcomers through Christ. And so praying for deliverance in this, in your life today, Richard. Father, I thank you for today and that we can come to you about anything big or small and things that seem impossible in our own lives. And Richard is just asking for deliverance in this area. We know that you have already delivered us from so much, and you call us to step into the freedom you have given us in Christ. And so please remind Richard of these truths, that he is so loved by you, that the fear of the enemy can be so, so loud at times. Our own thoughts can be so, so loud, and just quiet his mind so that he hears your still small voice and remind him of the peace he has in you, the knowing of the peace that you bring. I thank you for not giving up on us in any and every circumstance. In Jesus' name, amen.

0: Banana! His radio. I'm Ninja. Saw Wendy's is gonna have a banana frosty because of the Minions movie coming out this summer. And that's gonna be a thing on Monday for a limited time. So banana lovers can enjoy that. Now, I love a good banana, but that artificial banana flavoring is a little off for me. So we'll have to see how legit it is.
1: Partly sunny sky with a 50-50 chance of showers and storms today. A high this afternoon, mid to upper 80s. Isolated showers and storms early tonight. Overnight lows near 70. Isolated showers, a few rumbles of thunder on Thursday. Low 90s, close to 95 with sunshine Friday. Saturday, sunny skies and low 90s. We'll hang out right around 90 again Sunday. I'm meteorologist Sally Russell with more uplifting and encouraging music next on Hughes Radio 89.3.
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12: 2 Corinthians 6:1 says, "We are God's fellow workers." This is Max Lucado. Rather than report to God, we work with God. We are always in the presence of God. There is never a non-sacred moment. Is it possible to live minute by minute in the presence of God? Jesus enjoyed unbroken communion with God, and God wants that same abiding intimacy with you and me. He wants to be as close to us as a branch is to a vine. You know, it's impossible to tell where one starts and the other ends. What good news! We are never away from God, and He is never away from us. As we search the Bible, we realize that unbroken communion with God is the intent and not the exception. Within the reach of every Christian is the unending presence of God.
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Have you ever just sat down and thought about how amazing God is? And yeah, he's so great and he still loves you. His radio. I'm Ninjo. I want to share with you our verse of the day coming from Isaiah 40. And what happening in Isaiah 40 is Isaiah, the 40 chapters beforehand, was saying like, hey, this is why you're in exile. This is the mistakes you made, and this is the consequences for that. And then he kind of switches gears and is encouraging them and giving them hope. But because

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He still sees me. 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
3: Yeah.

the cutest thing the other day, his radio, I'm Ninja. There's this older couple, had this tradition. Every single Friday morning, they would go to the same breakfast place and they would have breakfast together. They were even considered regulars. The employees knew their names. They had breakfast together at this restaurant every single Friday morning. Well, the husband recently passed away and the grandson-in-law, said, you know what? We are going to continue this tradition. And he goes, him and grandma, to get breakfast every Friday morning. I'm not crying. You are just the cutest thing ever. It is so precious. And that just making me think, what is a tradition maybe in your family? Somebody has passed on, but your family just keeps it going. A tradition passed on family, generation to generation, and you are keeping it alive. Please share it with me. 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

0: They're always watching. Always watching his radio. I'm Ninja. And talking about little kids, you'd think maybe they're just not getting it. Maybe they don't understand. I wouldn't be so quick to discount them. I have been singing Jesus Loves Me with Ollie for the past couple of months. It was a new thing we started with bedtime routine, and I was like, we're gonna start singing Jesus Loves Me before bedtime. And sometimes, you know, he looks at me and then claps afterwards, and other times he's just trying to wrestle me to get out of my arms because he wants to chase the cat one more time before bedtime. And last night, the first time in 2 months from singing Jesus Loves Me, he sings it with me. And I'm just like about to cry while he is singing his best Jesus Loves Me with me. And I'm just like, oh. It was just so sweet. So I want to encourage you, if you feel like you are not, your kids are not getting it, you're saying the same thing over and over, there's no point in sharing the gospel with them because they're too little. Hey, you never know what they are going to grasp, what they are getting. And it might take a little bit longer for them to repeat it back to you, but kids are smart. Kids are smart. They get it. So I just want to hope that that encourages you today to know that what you are doing is not in vain. Every seed counts. It gets watered, and God is the one that brings it to harvest. We just have to be faithful to take the right steps. This is radio.
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Normally, when I see these world records, I'm like, I could never. But this one, I feel like I have a chance. This radio. I'm Ninja. The record to put together a Mr. Potato Head is 4.63 seconds. And I think with some practice, I could do that. Maybe. I have hope, but... Yeah, the fastest time to put together a Mr. Potato Head, 4.63 seconds. So beat that.

0: A new diet trend is gaining in popularity. His radio, I'm Ninja, but it's a good thing. And honestly, it could be a lifestyle change, which is honestly how anything is going to change in our lives. If we don't make it a lifestyle, then we're just going to go back to how things were originally. But it is the Bible diet, and I say new, but it's not new because it's basically how they ate back then. More all natural plants, meats, just not with the artificial stuff or fake things. So definitely no French fries or fast food type thing. So it's all about eating more all natural, more healthy, which is what the experts recommend anyways on the regular, to just eat natural foods, veggies, meats, that kind of thing. So the Bible diet, might give it a try.
1: Partly sunny sky with a 50-50 chance of showers and storms today. A high this afternoon, mid to upper 80s. Isolated showers and storms early tonight. Overnight lows near 70. Isolated showers, a few rumbles of thunder on Thursday. Low 90s, close to 95 with sunshine Friday. Saturday, sunny skies and low 90s. We'll hang out right around 90 again Sunday. I'm meteorologist Sally Russell with more uplifting and encouraging music next on Hughes Radio 89.3.
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8: Yeah, but Skip, a third of the angels fell with Satan. 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
9: 2-1.
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0: From Greenville to Anderson and Spartanburg to Pickens, there are so many vacation Bible schools going on around town right now. 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We have a list of VBSs that you and your kiddo can participate in.

Calling all Ryans, calling all Ryans, says radio. I'm Ninja. A bunch of people named Ryan. Could be girls, could be dudes named Ryan. I've seen it both ways. Meeting at the Mall of America at the end of July to beat an unofficial world record of riding a roller coaster over and over. The most Ryans to consecutively ride the same roller coaster. And they're trying to beat an unofficial world record. And I'm saying, why can't it be official? You're going through all the trouble to organize it. I mean, if I'm going to go all the way out there to the Mall of America and my name is Ryan, I want this thing to be official. You know what I mean?

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0: Sweetie, you know I have no idea what any of that means, but I'm so glad you're hearing about Jesus. 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

What you do matters. His radio, I'm Ninja, was talking to a friend the other day who said their VBS is coming up, but it's okay. They're just doing snacks. What? Just doing snacks? Snack is so important. That might be why that kid is there that week. Snack at VBS might be their only meal that night. That might be why they're going there. And so you really never know why kids are coming to your VBS. You don't know what background they're coming from, and you don't know how important that snack is going to be. And if you're doing craft, that's going to be how they remember the Bible story. If you're doing music, music gets stuck in your head, and that can be how they remember the words of Jesus. Just because you're not leading the Bible study doesn't mean you are not making a difference in the lives of kiddos this summer during VBS. So be encouraged, no matter what you are doing, God is going to use it. His radio.

face this loneliness alone, making well with my soul. I need a peace that only heaven knows. Jesus, could you please just sit and cry with me till I can sing, till I can sing. It is well with my soul.

0: Don't just preach the message, be the message. His radio, I'm Ninja. People don't really care how much you know until they know how much you care. There is this thing we learned in the college, Maslow's hierarchy of needs, which it's this pyramid. You can look it up, but on the bottom of the pyramid is your physiological needs. So food, sleep, safety, and majority of the time, there are some outliers. Majority of the time, the other needs on the top wouldn't be met, like love and belonging, esteem, until that bottom one is met. So that's why a lot of missionaries work on building homes, giving food before they share the gospel message. And so people do not really care how much you know until they know how much you care. So don't just talk the talk, walk the walk.
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3: His

0: This school in New Jersey adding a cool thing to their requirements. Is radio. I'm Ninja. It's not new. It's a tradition that goes back years and years and years. This school in New Jersey requires freshmen to complete a 55-mile hike on the Appalachian Trail. Sounds very difficult. I could not imagine 55-mile hike. And I see some scary stuff about the Appalachian Trail, not going to lie, but does instill really good skills in these kiddos' lives, which is the whole point of why they're doing that, too. Be like, hey, you can do hard things. Let's go. But I will admit that that hike is definitely making that mile run look real good right about now.
1: Partly sunny sky with a 50-50 chance of showers and storms today. A high this afternoon, mid to upper 80s. Isolated showers and storms early tonight. Overnight lows near 70. Isolated showers, a few rumbles of thunder on Thursday. Low 90s, close to 95 with sunshine Friday. Saturday, sunny skies and low 90s. We'll hang out right around 90 again Sunday. I'm meteorologist Sally Russell with more uplifting and encouraging music next on Hughes Radio 89.3.
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7: 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And because of this new heart, no longer self-centered, their marriage began to be transformed as well.
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0: Well, I've been the patient before. About 9 years ago, when I had brain surgery, I was the one laying in the hospital bed, completely out, when my family sat in the waiting room. So I never really understood what the waiting side of that felt like. Until now. It's His Radio, I'm Joe. My dad had open heart surgery, and thankfully I was able to be there at the hospital. And man, sitting in that waiting room for hours, that's hard, because there's not really anything that you can do. You sit there, you're checking the clock, you're watching nurses walk by, and the unknown is exhausting. You realize pretty quickly that waiting may not be physically painful, but emotionally and mentally, it can wear you down. But it was also a reminder of just how many people quietly sit in hospital waiting rooms every single day carrying heavy things. They're praying, they're hoping, they're trusting God one update at a time. And if you've ever been in one of those waiting rooms before, you know exactly what I mean.
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0: Moonlight Movies are back for the summer. I'm Joe. It's His Radio 89.3. So grab a blanket or a lawn chair and enjoy a movie under the stars. The next one is Thursday, June 18th, 7 p.m., as they show the animated movie Cars.

You can call or text and reach the His Radio prayer line any time of day or night, 866-987-PRAY. Well, God, anxiety is affecting so many. For this person who reached out to the His Radio prayer line and is struggling with high anxiety, we ask, Father, that you'd give them healing, calmness, and peace of mind. And for a woman who is asking to be reconciled with her ex-husband, you know the situation, God, so we ask that you would be in their midst. If it's your will for them to be together, Father, make it known to both of them soon. Thank you for hearing our prayer. And for this person who's struggling with having to get through the next few days that includes a funeral, God, would you please give them the strength to get through each step? Walk with them today. In Jesus' name.

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0: It feels like summer has turned into appointment season at our house because during the school year, everything's so busy. So you try to cram all the important stuff into summer break, like sports physicals, eye doctor appointments, annual checkups, dentist visits. It's like every other day, somebody in the family has somewhere they need to be. It's His Radio. I'm Joe. You start the summer thinking, well, this is going to be relaxing. And then suddenly you're sitting in another waiting room, filling out forms you already filled out online three times.
1: Partly sunny sky today. There is a chance of some scattered showers and a few scattered thunderstorms. Our temperatures into the upper 80s. Mainly a clear, low 70s tonight, and then Thursday sunshine, low to mid 90s. Friday sunny, highs will be near 95, low to mid 90s on Saturday, and then Sunday highs in the lower to middle 90s. I'm meteorologist Sally Russell with more lifting and encouraging music next on His Radio 89.3. 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
0: It's the Upstate Shakespeare Festival. I'm Joe, His Radio 89.3. It's running now through June 21st. It's a Midsummer Night's Dream at Falls Park in Greenville.

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1: 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So let me cut through that for a second. It's His Radio. I'm Joe. 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

0: The other night, we pulled out some games. We actually played together as a family. And that's always a gamble in our house, because family game night can either become a sweet memory or a competitive documentary on emotional survival. But while we were playing, I started thinking about something completely ridiculous. It's His Radio. I'm Joe. Why are they called board games? Is it because they're played on a board, or is it because you're usually pulling them out when you're bored? I mean, technically both work, but now I can't stop thinking about it.
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0: Join the His Radio Fun Patrol at the Mighty Moo Festival. I'm Joe. It's His Radio 89.3. Saturday, June 20th at the Veterans Memorial Park in Cowpens. And the Fun Patrol will be there from 9 a.m. to 11:30 a.m.

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made his mercies new, 'cause he knew we'd forget all the things he's done and just how good

Hope you're having a great day. Thanks for listening to His Radio. We don't take it for granted. 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

0: Why does summer feel like you have to become a full-time event planner? It's His Radio. I'm Joe. I remember when my kids were younger. After they woke up in the summer, it felt like it was our job to create a theme park experience every day. Yeah, we want to give them fun, but we're also tired too. Some days making them play in the sprinkler while we sat on a lawn chair, it felt like a win. So just a little encouragement today. It's not your job to fill every one of their moments. It's okay for kids to be bored. That's where creativity lives.
1: Partly sunny sky today. There is a chance of some scattered showers and a few scattered thunderstorms. Our temperatures into the upper 80s. Mainly a clear low 70s tonight, and then Thursday sunshine, low to mid 90s. Friday sunny, highs will be near 95, low to mid 90s on Saturday, and then Sunday highs in the lower to middle 90s. I'm meteorologist Sally Russell with more lifting and encouraging music next on His Radio 89.3.
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6: Does your son or daughter dream of being a professional athlete when they grow up?
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6: The list of professional athletes involved in scandals, criminal convictions, and harmful behaviors, it seems to be growing every day. 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
6: A branch doesn't have to work hard to produce fruit. All it has to do is stay connected to the trunk, the vine, and fruit happens naturally. I'm the vine, you're the branches. Stay connected to me and you will bear much fruit. Apart from me, you can do nothing.
7: That's Pastor John Burke, and he joins us again today on Focus on the Family with Jim Daly, and I'm John Fuller.
5: John, I'm so excited to have John Burke back with us. He's been here a number of times, but last time we talked about how we can trust God with our hopes and our dreams, and really our deepest longings are found in Jesus. And when we can understand that, it changes our life. And John gave us some ideas on reorienting our minds and connecting with God so that we can be in tune with the things he desires for us, the good gift giver, if I could say it that way. If you missed any part of it, man, get to the website, download it, get the smartphone app. You can listen that way. But today we're going to dive a little deeper into that content based on his book, Soul Revolution.
7: And John Burke is the pastor and founder of Gateway Church in Austin, Texas. He and his wife, Kathy, have an adult son and an adult daughter. And his book, Soul Revolution, How Imperfect People Became All God Intended, is indeed the foundation for our conversation.
5: John, welcome back.
6: Oh, great to be back.
5: It's good to see you. And let's pick up from last time. You talked about the 60-60 experiment. So for those that didn't hear it, give us a quick briefing on what the 60-60 experiment's all about.
6: Yeah, so the context, like we talked about last time, is that we all have deep longings, we have hopes, we have dreams. They're not bad, but oftentimes we settle for too little. You know, as C.S. Lewis said, you know, many times it's not that we desire too much, we settle for too little. And God actually wants to give us the deepest longings of our hearts, the love and the joy and the peace and patience and kindness, all these things that things from out there can't give us. But it only comes from intimate relationship with God. And in fact, that's what we were created for.
5: Yeah.
6: We weren't created to do life apart from the very source of life and love and goodness. He created us for that. So the Christian walk really is simple. It's incredibly simple. And Jesus said this his last night on earth in John 15:5. He said, look, I'm the vine, like I'm the trunk of the tree, you know, the vine. You're the branches. Stay connected to me and you will bear much fruit. Apart from me, you can do nothing. So what that means is this is the one thing that we've got to pay attention to. And you can find this all throughout Scripture. You know, in Galatians chapter 5, walk by the Spirit and you won't carry out the desires of the flesh, but the fruit of the Spirit, love, joy, peace, all that will grow naturally. And that's what he's saying. So for 60 days, you set a beeper to go off, your alarm on your smartphone, or we have an app that does it, that'll ding your phone and bring up a verse reminding you of how to stay connected or what God wants in this relationship. Or maybe you just put sticky notes in your car and on your computer, just as a reminder. And what you're trying to do is change your habit from going through the hours of the day, the moments of the day, forgetting about God, who's there with you.
5: Or distracted.
6: Yeah. Or not listening.
5: Right.
6: And responding.
5: John, let me ask you this. As a pastor, I'm sure you have counseled many, many people that fit this description. But I want to really speak to that person that this is true of. And that is the person that's trying to satisfy longings that are artificial. It might be success, money, houses, cars, relationship, you know, the beautiful wife, whatever. And how when they reach it, how it doesn't meet the need. And speak to that individual, and even in the church, you know, someone who's made a commitment to Christ, it's sometimes hard to shake those habits of what you're actually going after and how to get better oriented around exactly what you're saying, opening your heart so the Lord can help meet the deeper longings of your life. I mean, some people might not even know what those longings are. That's how distracted they can be.
6: Yeah, and I think the other part is we don't stay connected to the Lord because we fear that if I do, he's going to fill in the blank.
5: Huh.
6: So this was my old fear, right? I was an engineer. I had a dream and a goal to start my own, get an MBA, start my own company, be rich and successful. Because that was what I was trained is success.
5: Sure.
6: Okay. Well, then my dad did that, but it killed him.
5: Huh.
6: He died. He died from cancer, but he also struggled with alcoholism.
5: Just overworked.
6: He struggled with stress. He had ulcers. Mm-hmm. And on his deathbed, he said to me, John, I'd give it all back if I could just have my health and my family.
5: Hmm.
6: He knew the Lord, but he didn't know how to walk with the Lord.
5: Abide in him.
6: He didn't know how to abide, how to stay connected. And as a result, there were a lot of wounds. You know, his father abandoned their family. He was abusive. There was just a lot of wounds from the past my dad had never worked through. And I mean, I didn't realize this. And this is the thing. Our deepest longings are really trying to answer a few questions. Am I lovable or am I loved? And do I have worth? Do I have value? Do I have purpose? And really, we're trying to get those questions answered. The shallow strategies oftentimes are like we're trained or we come up with an idea that if I'm successful, if I have a husband who looks like this or does this or is this status, or if I have a wife who, you know, looks like this or does, or kids, or, you know, you can fill it in with a thousand things.
5: Sure.
6: But those end up subtly becoming idols. In other words, they become the singular most important thing, and they distract us, just like you were saying, from the one thing that Jesus said is necessary, right? And that is relationship with the Lord, walking moment by moment with the Lord.
5: Yeah.
6: And so I think the thing I would say is don't worry about changing all your dreams. They're bad or your hopes are bad. They're not necessarily
5: right.
6: at all. Focus on walking day by day for 60 days and just see if you don't end up going, oh my gosh, this way of doing life with God is so much better.
7: Yeah.
5: You had a story in the book about going skiing with your college buddies and you encountered what sounded like, you know, ski bunnies. What happened in that story and what was the outcome?
6: Yeah. So,
5: and what state were you in? Colorado?
6: Colorado.
5: Okay, good.
6: Crested Butte,
5: okay.
6: To be specific.
5: Yeah, excellent.
6: Yeah.
5: It's a great ski spot.
6: Yeah, it's a great ski spot. And so we were single, college, met these three girls, and, you know, we were trying to show off. And
5: Texans.
6: Yeah, and Texans. And if you don't know, Coloradans have a love-hate relationship with Texans.
5: But they love Texans who think they can ski really well.
6: Yeah, and so we didn't know, but these girls were like leading us into the trap, right? And okay. So they're like, okay, you can ski, let's go skiing. So they take us up to the backside, and it's this big bowl, probably 2 feet of powder, 3 feet of powder.
5: Crazy.
6: 70 degrees. I mean, it looked like a straight down drop. So they said to me, you can't fear. You have to go like you're falling down the mountain, plunge, and then use the speed to control your speed. So I start, but I'm terrified. So I lean back. Well, that's the worst thing you can do.
5: Boom.
6: And I snowball for 200 yards.
5: Yeah.
6: Right. And then I have to climb back up 100 yards to get my skis and put them back on. And she comes back and she's like, no. If you give in to fear, you're not going to be able to do this. You have to like throw yourself down the mountain and then you'll be able to control your speed. It seemed counterintuitive.
5: Right. I'd be right with you.
6: But I did it.
5: Yeah.
6: I did it that time. I leaned down the mountain and I didn't fight the speed and I started to then turn and it was the most fun I've ever had. It was a thrill. This 60-60 experiment, doing life moment by moment with Jesus, is the same. So here's what I challenge people to do. For 60 days, you have to go all out in complete willingness to do his will.
8: Yeah.
6: But I'm telling you, after watching thousands of people do this experiment for 60 days, nobody ever says who goes all out, oh, I wish I hadn't done that. Hmm. Nobody. It's always.
8: Well, that's a good guarantee.
6: Oh my gosh.
8: Yeah.
6: God is real. He loves me and cares about me. I couldn't believe the things I experienced, the way God showed up, the way he led me, the joy, the peace, and the way he takes care of the little things.
8: Yeah.
6: When I just focus on the one thing Jesus said is most important, abide in me, you'll bear much fruit. Apart from me, nothing.
8: John, that is so good. In the book, you share how you responded at a crucial time when a friend of yours, Jerry, really needed you. How did God work in that situation?
6: So I'm sitting there doing emails one day, and I was working on a message, and I was on a deadline, and I have this thought go into my head. I wonder where Jerry is. Jerry was not a Christian. He and his girlfriend had started coming to our church, and I hadn't seen him in a while, and I don't know why I had that thought. Huh. And I thought, why did I think that, Lord? And then I was like, I'm busy. So I go back to writing my message, and I have the thought again. Mm-hmm. And it was kind of like, email Jerry. And it's like, I don't even know if I had Jerry's email, and I don't have time to email Jerry. I go back to working again. It usually takes three times for me. I don't know why.
8: but
6: I'm kind of slow.
8: It's like a relationship, somebody asking you to do something.
6: Well,
8: that's what the impression.
6: Can you
8: do this?
6: And, and many times my first thought is, was that just my dumb thought?
8: Right.
6: And oftentimes it is. It's a thought that's out of the blue.
8: Right.
6: And you got to learn to go, Lord, is that you? It's kind of like the Sam, you know, Lord, here I am.
8: So it comes back a second time.
6: So it comes back a second time. I keep ignoring, comes back a third time.
8: Uh-huh.
6: And so I'm like, okay, you know what? I don't know what this is, but in faith, and this is the key, learning how to hear the voice of God requires faith. Hebrews 11:6, without faith, it's impossible to please God.
8: Right.
6: Right? So I emailed Jerry. Hey, Jerry, haven't seen you in a while. Hope you're okay. Just was thinking about you, stopped and prayed for you. Let me know if I can do anything for you. Shot it off. Well, the next day, his girlfriend, who Jerry lived with, got that as she had just taken him home from the hospital, having tried to commit suicide the day I wrote that email.
8: Mm-hmm. The day the Lord was nudging.
6: The day the Lord nudged me.
8: Yeah, amazing.
6: She saw it as an act of God. They came in and he unloaded all the guilt and burden that he's carried, because basically he started dating his brother's girlfriend. It tore their relationship apart because his brother was in love, and he felt incredible guilt, and it just drove him, and he didn't know the forgiveness of the Lord.
8: Right.
6: So I shared the gospel with him. He came to Christ. The Lord turned his life around. It was amazing. Because of one little prompting thought.
8: Yeah, think of that.
6: And that's the adventure we get to go on with the Lord.
7: Mm. Well, we're inviting you to go on a journey with God and to be used by him, as John was just describing. The book that we're talking about today on Focus on the Family is written by John Burke. It's called Soul Revolution, How Imperfect People Become All God Intended. And we're making that available to you. Just give us a call, 800, the letter A in the word family, or stop by focusonthefamily.com/broadcast.
8: John, that can be one of the big barriers, is moving toward people with the right attitude. You're in the 60-60 experiment. You're asking the Lord every 60 minutes, okay, Lord, what, checking in, where do I need to go? And boom, that thought hits you, contact so-and-so. Okay, well, I'm not sure if that's the Lord, but in faith, I'm going to make that happen. And, you know, these could be relationships that have historic conflict in them or something. So kind of bundling those thoughts together, the concept of moving toward people for some can be really intimidating.
6: Well, and it can be past conflict, or it could be present conflict.
8: Or just fear.
6: Yeah. And one of the things in the book I talk about, using the Lord's Prayer as a model.
8: Yeah, let's talk about that.
6: Well, and it leads in, because again, it's not being formal. It's just realizing the Lord's Prayer is really a model. Our Father who art in heaven, holy is your name. In other words, you're greater than I can possibly imagine, better than I can possibly imagine. I'm going to trust you. That's the sentiment. And then the second, you know, your kingdom come, your will be done on earth as it is in heaven. Okay, that's a prayer. Now, Jesus taught us to pray that because God's will is not done mostly on earth. This is what we're trying to do in the 60-60 experiment, is change it from the way we typically will things to be done and allow God's will to actually work in us. Now, here's the thing. Love requires willingness and free will. And so God doesn't force himself on us. Many times he waits for our willingness. And so the responding in obedience, the radical response in those moments throughout the day, it does require humbling ourselves in trust. I think about my own personal experience when our kids were little. We were in the middle as a church of doing the 60-60 experiment. So my watch was going off, you know, beeping every 60 minutes to remind me to stay connected each moment of the day. We go down to the beach and the kids are little. We stay up late swimming. We get up the next morning. And I had this plan in my head of how the day was going to go. We had to get back. It was Sunday. So we would get up, you know, get ready. We'd be out on the beach by 10. We would enjoy, you know, the afternoon. We'd hit the road by 2 because we had to get back and get ready for school and everything else. And it's 10 o'clock, 11 o'clock. 12 o'clock, you know, we're all grumpy because we didn't sleep well. We're in a cramped little hotel. The dog and the dog's bark kept us up all night. We're all getting on each other's nerves, but I was doing a really good job of being patient.
8: Let me tell you.
6: Now, my wife disagreed.
7: Oh, man, am I feeling this.
6: But she was wrong. So you get the picture, right?
8: Yes.
6: But I really felt like I had, like we were all getting on each other's nerves. The kids were crying and upset. And I was trying to be so patient. And like, but now it's noon. It's 2 hours past plan.
8: Right. Time to go.
6: I.e. my will be done. So anyway, my wife finally confronted me. She said, "You're being so impatient." Well, I was like, "What? Don't you realize how patient I've been for 2 hours?
8: You've not noticed?"
6: Yes. And it just, you know, so then we started getting in. We were all in.
8: Yeah.
6: And right as we're in the middle of it, what do you think happened? The stinking beeper goes off on my watch.
8: The 60-60.
6: The 60-60. And I'm not kidding. In my mind, I said, "Sorry, Lord, can't connect right now. I'm busy."
7: Yeah, not this time.
8: And I certainly don't want accountability.
6: I do not want. And that is exactly what happens, right? Yeah. And what I realized is in that moment, it was like my wound, my pride, my way, it was blocking my spirit from even wanting to consider what the Lord wanted. Mm-hmm. His will be done, right?
8: Yeah.
6: And I literally had to, and it was only because this verse from scripture kept coming to my mind. Again, I think it was the Lord's prompting. God opposes the proud, but he gives grace to the humble. Humble yourselves, therefore, under God's mighty hand, and he will lift you up.
8: Yeah.
6: I kept hearing that, and I was like, ugh. Should have never memorized that scripture.
8: They always come back to bite us.
6: Yeah. But I went for a walk and I just calmed down and I was able to say, and sometimes this is what you have to say, "Lord, I can't do it for them, but I'll do it for you."
8: That's good.
6: That's obedience. That's abide in my love. And how do you abide in my love? You know how much God loves us, a depth that we can't fathom, how high, how low, how wide, how deep. But we only have one thing to offer him in love, our will, in any one moment.
8: Mm-hmm.
6: So I said, "Okay, I'll do it as an act of love for you." And I went back and I apologized. Even though I wasn't wrong, they were wrong.
8: I could see it went deep.
6: Still got to go through forgiveness there, don't
8: right.
6: I? No, but that is the reality.
8: Yeah.
6: So that your kingdom come, your will be done. And what we're doing in these moments throughout the day in the 60-60 is we're changing our habit of just letting our pride and our will be done. And we're actually following his and we're seeing it's better. It was better. We went out and had a great day the rest of the day.
7: So you did have resolution.
6: They apologized too once I led. Mm. But leadership often requires humbling yourself, right?
8: Yeah, and I think in that 60-60 experiment, one of the things is just getting to know the voice of the Lord. And it doesn't need to be a shameful thing or an embarrassing thing. No. If you haven't practiced this, It takes a little time to say, okay, is that just me thinking that, or is that really the Holy Spirit nudging me? In fact, you had a story in the book about Kathy. You guys, I think, were in Russia. And something at a nice restaurant occurred or something. So fill in the blanks.
6: Well, we were living in post-communist Russia. So it was right after the fall of the Soviet Union. We moved to Leningrad. We left St. Petersburg, same city. We were there when it when it changed.
8: They changed names. Yeah.
6: But during that time, it was hyperinflation, just horrible economic crash.
8: Yeah.
6: So anyway, we were at a Christmas break out in Switzerland for a conference. So we're having this, we go to this really nice restaurant, steakhouse in Switzerland, and we've been eating, you know, borscht and potatoes and cucumbers. You couldn't get much.
8: Right.
6: And so we're having this incredible meal, you know, and just loving it. And my wife couldn't eat. She has a huge mercy gift.
8: Right.
6: That's not my problem.
8: Right, right, right. But you married opposites.
6: Yes. She helps me. She helps me with the Lord's heart for people. And so she couldn't eat. And I'm like, why aren't you eating? She goes, I can't eat this beautiful meal, knowing some of our Russian friends, the parents in married student housing, can't even get milk for their kids. We've got to do something to help them. Oh. And so we stopped and we prayed around the meal. And we just said, Lord, if this prompting that Kathy's feeling, we're all feeling, we were all like, God, are we supposed to do something? Then tell us, show us.
8: Yeah.
6: And we spent the rest of the night brainstorming, well, maybe we could find trucks in Finland, and we could truck food in from Finland. We can raise money from churches in the United States. We started to develop this plan. Well, we get back that next week to our flat. We lived in a Russian flat apartment, and there was a phone message waiting for us. And we call, and it was an organization that had a C-110 military transport plane flying in a whole cargo load of food, enough to feed 2,000 families for 3 months. Their contact had turned out to be mafia. They heard we were Americans living there. Is there any way we could possibly help them distribute the food?
8: It's crazy.
6: Crazy. Crazy.
7: My goodness.
6: And so we ended up being able to not only, you know, meet the needs physically, but we were able to share Christ with all of them and tell them about the God who cares about their needs, physical and spiritual. It was amazing. But again, this is the adventure God wants to lead us on. And sometimes it's amazing like that. Like, he wants to do something through us, but we have to be willing to just seek his will and then willing to act. Sometimes it's real simple.
8: Yeah, and I like that through both days you've talked about that, keeping things simple, that the gospel is simple. It's not easy.
6: No, but it's the hardest thing.
8: It's the hardest thing, but it is simple.
6: That's why the 60-60 experiment is, for 60 days we're trying to reorient our habit of not doing this one thing Jesus said is necessary.
8: Yeah.
6: Getting distracted by everything else.
8: Everything else. And I think that's where I want to end with this last question. That person, maybe they don't even feel worthy. That's so much the guilt that the enemy lays on our heart that, you know, we couldn't possibly be noticed by God because we're so unworthy.
6: Yeah.
8: Think of the things that you've done and the way that you've acted and the thoughts that you've had.
6: Right.
8: I'm trying to hit all the checklists.
6: Or still
8: here.
6: Have.
8: Or still have.
6: Struggle with.
8: But the Lord's good with all that. He just wants that relationship, and those things will take care of themselves when you stay grafted into the vine. That's
6: absolutely
8: the point. And so speak to that person that continually has that loop playing in their head and they don't know that they can get out of the rut.
6: That's a lie from the enemy of your soul trying to keep you in the trap he's got you in, which is I've struggled with my own sin patterns and even addictions in my past as I was coming to faith in Christ. And I remember that. I remember what would happen is I would want to do well, and I would try, and then I would fail, and then I would hear in my head, man, you're disgusting. God is so, he's so displeased in you. He didn't want to hear from you until you can clean up your act.
8: Right.
6: So you know what I'd do? I'd stay away from God. The only one who, as I abide, can produce the fruit in my life.
8: Right.
6: So you see, the irony is when we try to do it without God, we stay stuck.
8: Right.
6: And that is the evil one's intent. He lies to you about that. So if you're feeling that, memorize what I memorized. Romans 8:1, there is now no condemnation for those who are in Christ Jesus. Right?
8: It's pretty straightforward.
6: No condemnation.
7: What a terrific reminder from John Burke today on Focus on the Family with Jim Daly. Staying connected to God is one of the best things you can do to stay strong in your faith. He is the source of all life, and we hope you've been encouraged and inspired to seek Him out today in a fresh way.
8: I really love what John Burke shared in this conversation, especially the idea of connecting with the Lord every 60 minutes. And this is what Focus on the Family stands for. This is the bedrock of our ministry, is a relationship with Christ so that you can flourish in this life. That doesn't mean everything will be perfect, but you'll be able to weather the storms of life knowing you aren't alone. And if you're not sure where to start, give us a call. We're here for you. We even have a team of caring Christian counselors who can help you find hope and healing.
7: Another great resource is Pastor John Burke's inspiring book, Soul Revolution, How Imperfect People Become All God Intended. 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

0: Radio. I'm Joe. You know, bad decisions, they can't be reversed, but they can be redeemed. Suffering can't be erased, but it can establish you deeper in God's love. Failure can't be forgotten,
1: but it can remind you of God's faithfulness. The unexpected can't be avoided, but it can be accepted by His grace.
2: Partly sunny sky today. There is a chance of some scattered showers and a few scattered thunderstorms. Our temperatures into the upper 80s. Mainly a clear, low 70s tonight, and then Thursday, sunshine, low to mid 90s. Friday, sunny. Highs will be near 95. Low to mid 90s on Saturday, and then Sunday, highs in the lower to middle 90s. I'm meteorologist Sally Russell with more uplifting and encouraging music next on His Radio 89.3.
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7: 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This is Moving Moments. I'm Cindy Tang. My friends John and Shirley were ready to move into a new home when something unexpected happened. The movers showed up a day early. Now, instead of panicking, Shirley smiled and said, well, the boxes are all packed, so let's just move today. And that made me stop and think, how many of us would be ready if Jesus came sooner than we expected? 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I'm Cindy Tang with Moving Moments. 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
1: 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I'm Joe. It's His Radio 89.3. 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

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Next Wednesday from 10 to 11, we'll be in Lexington with a sweet treat and a whole lot of fun. 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

0: His Radio, I'm Ethan. Days like today where you just feel like, you know, it'd be nice to head to the beach and enjoy some summer sun. Well, you know, there's a lot of people who do go to the beach during the summertime, and maybe you are one of those people who likes to go early. You'd like to get there first thing in the morning, set up camp, and just be ready for a day of relaxation. But here's the thing. Maybe, just maybe, it's better to go later in the day and do what's called a backwards beach day. This mom from Kansas City, she shared about how her family does backwards beach days. Instead of going to the beach first thing in the morning, they say, we make ourselves a little picnic for the late afternoon. The children have already had their naps, they're a little bit more energized, and then around 3 or 4 p.m., we go out there for a few hours to have a sunset picnic. The UV rays aren't as bad from the sun, so you don't have to worry about sunburn as much, and then it's not as crowded. So it's actually more enjoyable at the beach. So maybe that's the way to go. Backwards beach days.
1: Making well with my soul. 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

0: His Radio. I'm Ethan. It's always interesting to me when I see Michelin-recommended restaurants, and I think to myself, huh, Michelin like the tires? And yes, turns out that Michelin, who makes tires, also the same company that has the restaurant ratings. You see, this happened years ago whenever Michelin tires first started thinking about ways to get people on the road more. They said, you know, people need to be driving, so they're using their cars. More driving means more tire sales. So they started creating this thing called a red guide, and that gave info to drivers about, like, how to change a tire and where to find hotels, those things. But then they started including restaurant ratings, and they would give either 1, 2, or 3 stars. And so then people started actually taking this advice to heart, and they would start looking for Michelin-recommended restaurants. So now you'll see to this day that Michelin has rated over 30,000 establishments worldwide, and they still produce tires as well.
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7: This is Carter Conlon, Romans chapter 8, verse 11. But if the spirit of him who raised Jesus from the dead dwells in you, he who raised Christ from the dead will also give life to your mortal bodies through his spirit who dwells in you. If the spirit of him who raised Jesus from the dead dwells in you, he who raised Christ from the dead will also give life to your mortal body. The whole of creation is groaning, the scripture tells us. The whole world is now yearning for something that only God can give them. There's a cry in the hearts of many today who do not know Christ. They're looking everywhere and not finding what they need. Creation waits for the revealing of the sons of God. Jesus Christ is calling his church today out of death and lethargy and into new life in him. If you can hear his voice, get up and go forward. Talk to him about it today. It's time to pray.
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1: his radio. I'm Ethan. Prayer is something we can do at all times. Anytime, day or night, you have the ability to pray. And if you need one of our volunteers to pray with you, we have people always ready at any moment of any day. 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That's 866-987-7729. Let's pray together. Lord, we come to you today. We're so grateful for another day of life. Thank you for giving us the opportunity to share you with those around us. Help us to be bold in our faith. Help us to always be ready to share our testimony and to give people an opportunity to know you, Lord. I'm just praying for a friend today who's going to have an eye surgery soon. It's a very critical eye surgery, and there's a lot of complicated measures that go into place, and there could be some repercussions and some things that could happen afterwards. So we're praying for the most successful surgery for them, that they would not have any nerve damage, that they would not have any complications, that everything would go smoothly, Lord, and that they would feel better and have better sight because of it. I'm praying for somebody who's been having trouble in their marriage and they feel like it's just crumbling every single day, praying for restoration and praying for their bond to be mended, Lord, and that they would put you first in their marriage to help each other's love to continue to grow. Praying for somebody who's also going to a job interview and looking for a great prospect there. Father, we just thank you for giving us so much. Even though we don't deserve it, we know that you are good and that you are so gracious to provide for us. So thank you, Lord, for what you're doing and what you will do in the days to come. All this in your name, Lord Jesus. Amen.

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2: Partly sunny sky today. There is a chance of some scattered showers and a few scattered thunderstorms. Our temperatures into the upper 80s. Mainly a clear, low 70s tonight, and then Thursday sunshine, low to mid 90s. Friday sunny, highs will be near 95, low to mid 90s on Saturday, and then Sunday highs in the lower to middle 90s. I'm meteorologist Sally Russell with more lifting and encouraging music next on His Radio 89.3.
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0: It's His Radio. I'm Ethan. When you think about all the things that we have in America, especially when it comes to restaurants, we've got a lot of variety, lots of different places to eat and to go see, but we kind of take it for granted. We get used to it. We're not, raving about fast food, but other people from other countries who are coming into the United States for the World Cup, they are raving about their experiences. There's a German player from the German soccer team. He came and he said, "Wow, I just had my first experience at Waffle House. Great food, good prices, friendly staff." He's like, "I'll definitely be coming back." He also really enjoyed his trip to Taco Bell, and he was so excited for his first trip to Walmart. So you never know. Maybe there's some people right now from the World Cup visitors coming to America that are just so excited for all the different places that we have that we just go to on a regular basis.
1: I want to dance like David. I want a faith like Paul. I want to sing like Silas tearing down the prison walls. I want to face that fire.

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3: Here's

His Radio, I'm Ethan. My car's been having problems lately, and thankfully I've got a dad who knows how to work on cars. The only thing is, my dad lives in Missouri, so we've been doing a lot of FaceTime calls. He's trying to, you know, tell me to look under here on this part of the engine. He's like, you know, put your flashlight over here, and he's trying to guide me. And at one point he said, you know, this is the kind of thing where I wish that we could do a remote mechanic situation. Because, you know, like there's that one guy who did a surgery in a hospital, even though he was hundreds of miles away, he was able to do it with robotic arms and everything. And it was like a whole ordeal. My dad said, if we can do that, why can't we do remote mechanic work? And I'm like, you know what? You're right, Dad, because I'd love to have my dad as my remote mechanic.

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0: I'm Ethan. It's His Radio. 1 week from today is our very first Chill Zone stop for the summer. We're going to be out and about different places. We're going to be bringing some free frozen sweet treats for the first 100 people to come see us at our His Radio Chill Zone. We're also going to have some summer swag. We'll have our photo booth set up, and you can hang out with us in the His Radio Fun Patrol at these free events. Our first stop next week, it's going to be Wednesday, June 17th from 10 to 11 at Virginia Hilton Park in Lexington with Kona Ice of Lake Murray. If you'd like to see where else we'll be and what places we're going to be bringing some sweet treats, find it all at hisradio.com.
1: Partly sunny sky today. There is a chance of some scattered showers and a few scattered thunderstorms. Our temperatures into the upper 80s, mainly a clear low 70s tonight, and then Thursday sunshine, low to mid 90s. Friday sunny, highs will be near 95, low to mid 90s on Saturday, and then Sunday highs in the lower to middle 90s. I'm meteorologist Sally Russell with more lifting and encouraging music next on His Radio 89.3.
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0: Every second Saturday through September, there is going to be a storybook series happening at Lindley Park in Anderson for children ages 4 to 8. At 10 a.m. this Saturday, June 13th, they'll be reading The Rainbow Fish. It is a free event.

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I'm Ethan. 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And we have so many great food resources in our communities, and we just want you to know about where you can go to get a good meal. 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

0: His Radio. I'm Ethan. Well, this is exciting news, especially if you love banana flavor, which I do. And if you love Minions, then you're really going to be excited because the new Minions and Monsters movie is coming out soon. And because of that, Wendy's Restaurants has said, we're going to do a little bit of a different spin on our classic Frosty treat. They are, for a limited time, going to have a banana cream sauce swirl in a vanilla Frosty. It is in celebration of the movie release. So not only will you get that banana flavoring, but you'll get a little Minion Wendy's thing on the cup as a decoration. So a little bit of fun, a little bit of a new spin on the Frosty, and it comes out beginning on the 15th.
1: Partly sunny sky today. There is a chance of some scattered showers and a few scattered thunderstorms. Our temperatures into the upper 80s. Mainly a clear, low 70s tonight, and then Thursday sunshine, low to mid 90s. Friday sunny, highs will be near 95, low to mid 90s on Saturday, and then Sunday highs in the lower to middle 90s. I'm meteorologist Sally Russell with more uplifting and encouraging music next on His Radio 89.3. 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
8: Pride is a difficult problem for us to deal with because it hides. Hey, this is Debbie Griffith. 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Obadiah 1:3 tells us, the pride of your heart has deceived you. 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

I'm Ethan, it's his radio. I'm not always excited about these reboots, these revivals of old TV shows, but I don't know, this one's kind of got me a little curious. So Scooby-Doo is going to get a little bit of a different take on the story of Shaggy and Scooby and Velma and Fred and Daphne with Scooby-Doo Origins, a brand new show that will be debuting next year. Now, here's something that has never been done before that they're doing for this show in particular. They have actually cast a real-life dog to play Scooby-Doo. Not CGI, not animated, a real dog. So this will be a first, and you know, I'm curious to see how he's going to talk eventually. I'm guessing that doesn't come in the origin story. Maybe that's later down the line, but still, Scooby-Doo played by a real dog.

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Ethan, it's his radio. I love seeing birthday traditions. Some people will go to a restaurant just to embarrass their loved one because they want to see everybody in the restaurant coming and clapping and dancing and singing and putting a hat on. We actually did this tradition for a while back home where my wife would go with us to a Mexican restaurant and my family would always say it was her birthday. And so they bring out the sombrero. 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And she's like, my birthday's in August. I'm like, eh, October, August, what's the difference?

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0: His Radio, I'm Ethan. God's love for you is always present. He loves you no matter what, no matter what mistakes you make, what you might do that you know is wrong, no matter how much you act out, just know that He loves you dearly. I love the way that actor Ethan Hawke talked about how the sun will shine, and even though the grass is going to take in those rays of sunshine, the sun doesn't care if the grass appreciates its sunlight. It still is going to provide that warmth and that light. The same thing for God. He knows that maybe you aren't necessarily following everything that you know you should, but He still loves you. He's still going to provide for you. He's still going to be there. And if you would just look to Him and be like, yes, thank you, Lord, and you follow Him, well, then you learn to appreciate Him even more.
1: Partly sunny sky today. There is a chance of some scattered showers and a few scattered thunderstorms. Our temperatures into the upper 80s. Mainly a clear, low 70s tonight, and then Thursday sunshine, low to mid 90s. Friday sunny, highs will be near 95, low to mid 90s on Saturday, and then Sunday highs in the lower to middle 90s. I'm meteorologist Sally Russell with more lifting and encouraging music next on His Radio 89.3.
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0: Tell you what, I don't know what I'd do without his radio. 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
0: Sweetie, you know I have no idea what any of that means, but I'm so glad you're hearing about Jesus.
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0: His Radio, I'm Ethan, and that was Brandon Lake with Hard Fought Hallelujah, probably a song that has changed a lot of people's lives, has entered into a number of different audiences, and including the country scene. Country music has really started to take in more and more Christian artists, and there was this thing that Brandon Lake kind of put together with the CMA Festival, wanting to bring what he called Cowboy Church. And so he was going to sing some of his songs. He was going to bring a little bit of Jesus to the country folks. And get this. So when they just had that this past week, ended up going to capacity multiple times. They had to tell people, sorry, we're just too full. Like, they could not hold everybody. That's how many people wanted to come to the Cowboy Church. People are yearning for Jesus. No matter what their main thing is that they're listening to, it's all the same. People are striving for that relationship with Christ.
1: Look what you've done. How could you fall so far? You should be ashamed of yourself.

0: 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I'm Ethan. 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
1: Partly sunny sky today. There is a chance of some scattered showers and a few scattered thunderstorms. Our temperatures into the upper 80s. Mainly a clear, low 70s tonight, and then Thursday sunshine, low to mid 90s. Friday sunny, highs will be near 95, low to mid 90s on Saturday, and then Sunday highs in the lower to middle 90s. I'm meteorologist Sally Russell with more uplifting and encouraging music next on His Radio 89.3.
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I'm Ethan. It's His Radio. I'm all about healthy eating and trying different diets, but I will say that this may be the best diet you can do because it's the diet that the disciples were doing. It's something that people are now starting to try. It's called the biblical diet, and it's different foods that were available during the time that the disciples and Jesus would have been walking around on the earth together. So they would have eaten things like fish, olive oil. They would have had fruits and vegetables, flaxseed, grass-fed raw milk. Maybe they'd have sprouted grains, raw honey, nuts, those kinds of things. Believe it or not, they're really healthy for you. So maybe that's something new you can try, going on a biblical diet. Three brothers.

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0: perfectly. It's his radio. I'm Ethan. The World Cup officially begins tomorrow, and there's a lot of people coming to the United States for the World Cup from other countries, and they're astounded by some things in America. In fact, we may be taking these things for granted. So a German player, he was talking about how he's in Atlanta, Georgia, and he wanted to try some very American things. So he went to Waffle House for the very first time, loved his experience, said great food and great prices, and he'll be going back as soon as he can. He also thought Taco Bell was absolutely amazing. He couldn't even believe that it was so cheap, too. And then he took a little trip to an American institution, Walmart. He said, my first Walmart, and he was going crazy for it. So things that you and I probably don't think of as being a big deal, well, people who are visiting for the World Cup, they are going nuts over our different businesses.
1: Mainly clear sky as we head through the overnight. We will drop down into the lower 70s. Lots of sunshine on Thursday, a high low to mid 90s. Thursday night, mainly clear, an overnight low 70 to 73. Friday, sunny, hot, high right around 95. Saturday, sunny skies, a low to mid 90s, and back in the lower 90s with sunshine Sunday. I'm meteorologist Sally Russell with more uplifting and encouraging music next on his radio 89.3.
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9: 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Me? It's the people of Israel I tend to resemble the most. In Psalm 78:18, we're told that the people of Israel tested God in their heart by demanding the food they craved. God had given the people of Israel so much. 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Yet the people of Israel responded by complaining and demanding the one thing that they crave. How tragic to have our hearts so numb to God's goodness and end up this way. The people of Israel were wrong. They never learned their lesson, but they became a lesson for us. Won't you find satisfaction and contentment in the place God has you in right now and stop fighting Him for the one thing your heart thinks you need? 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

0: No matter the time or the situation, this song can help you crack a smile inside and out.
1: Uplifting and encouraging. His radio.

I'm Ethan. It's His Radio. I love going to the beach during the summertime. It's just so nice to be out on the sand, enjoying the sun and going out into the water. But do you get up first thing in the morning and you try to get to the beach early so you can claim your spot, you can have a place to lounge all day? Or do you wait until later in the day? You see, there's this mom from Kansas City, Missouri, which, you know, that means she doesn't get to go to the beach very often. It's a little bit farther away from the middle of the country. So she does something with her family called backwards beach days. That means that instead of going to the beach first thing in the morning and early, she says, we wait until late afternoon. The kids have already napped, we've already had our lunch, and we waited to eat lunch a little bit later in the day too, like at 2 or 3, so it's not like they're going to be super hungry. And when we get to the beach around 3 or 4 p.m., we're there for a few hours, we get to have a sunset, we get to enjoy the less crowded beach, and she says it's just nice to have that quieter time in her favorite place. Plus, she said the UV index is lower, which means not as much concern about sunburn. So maybe this is something that we should all think about. Backwards beach days. You

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1: or the story you hear cuts right to the heart,
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1: Encouragement just for you.

door. 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I need a peace that only heaven knows. Jesus, could you please just sit and cry with me till I can sing, till I can sing.

0: Hey, I'm Ethan. It's his radio. I noticed that there are some restaurants that I see that have like a really cool red sign on the front of the restaurant that says Michelin, which means, of course, that it's Michelin recommended. That's a big deal. If you are a Michelin recommended restaurant, you are in the top tier. People are going to go to that restaurant knowing it is a very good meal. But did you know that, yes, Michelin, who does the restaurant ratings, are the same company who make the tires? Yeah. And you're probably wondering, well, how did that even come to be? Well, here's the thing. So this tire company, Michelin, was founded back in the late 1800s, right? And they thought, well, how do we get people to drive on the road? So they had a solution. They said, oh, I know, more road trips and more things for people to go do would cause more driving, therefore more tire sales. So they started creating these things called red guides. They would give ratings for restaurants and how the service was, how the food was, and they would give these scores based on a 1, 2, or 3-star rating, okay? Well, this caught on. People started going to these restaurants more because they were recommended by Michelin. And so then they started doing this in a more like grander scale, where now over 30,000 establishments worldwide have a rating from Michelin. So it became one part of their company, rating restaurants, but still making tires.
1: Mainly clear sky as we head through the overnight. We will drop down into the lower 70s. Lots of sunshine on Thursday, a high low to mid 90s. Thursday night, mainly clear, an overnight low 70 to 73. Friday, sunny, hot, high right around 95. Saturday, sunny skies, a low to mid 90s, and back in the lower 90s with sunshine Sunday. I'm meteorologist Sally Russell with more uplifting and encouraging music next on his radio 89.3.
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7: This is Max Lucado. How do I detect God's unseen hand on my shoulder and His inaudible voice in my ear? Give God your waking thoughts. Before you face the day, face the Father. Psalm 5 and verse 3 says, "Every morning I tell you what I need, and I wait for your answer." Give God your waiting thoughts. Spend time with Him in silence. Give God your whispering thoughts. During your lifetime, you will spend 6 months at stoplights, 8 months opening junk mail. Give these moments to God. Simple phrases such as, "Thank you, Father," can turn a commute into a pilgrimage. Give God your waning thoughts. Conclude the day as you began it, talking to God. If you fall asleep as you pray, don't worry. What better place to doze off than in the arms of your Father? This is Max Lucado.
0: Every second Saturday through September, there is going to be a storybook series happening at Lindley Park in Anderson for children ages 4 to 8. At 10 a.m. this Saturday, June 13th, they'll be reading The Rainbow Fish. It is a free event.

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1: 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After you have a long day and you start to feel like you're dragging a little bit, you need that second wind. 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Some encouragement from Donna Cruz. She's coming in next. You had a

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0: Colton Dixon, Up and Up on his radio. I'm Donna Cruz. Wow, can you believe it's already time to dig out the cold weather gear, the gloves, the extra socks? Oh, I've seen all the articles pouring in. 15 clever ways to survive summer in a freezing cold office. 13 products to keep you warm in your freezing cold office this summer. 7 ways to combat a ridiculously cold office. Oh, there are tons of articles about this because everybody overcompensates in the summertime, cranking the AC to the point where it is utterly uncomfortable at work. So it's been suggested we invest in space heaters or a heated blanket, wear fingerless gloves, keep a heating pad at your desk. I love this suggestion. Do your best to keep the cold air out. Yeah, you'd have to have the maintenance person come, borrow their ladder, get all the way up to the ceiling, and like tape a piece of cardboard up there or something to keep the cold air out. So even though at some point this summer you may be able to literally bake cookies on your dashboard while you're inside working, inside the office can feel like you're on some sort of cold weather survival reality TV show.
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yeah, still days away from the official start of summer, but we're kicking things off on the 17th with the first Chill Zone frozen treats for the first 100 people who show up out at the park. And we'll tell you where we're going to be next at hisradio.com. 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

0: Phil Wickham and Crowder, It Really Is Amazing Grace on his radio. Hi, I'm Donna Cruz. Summer gets pretty expensive pretty fast. I mean, you start with really good intentions, a day at the pool, a trip to the ballpark. My friend was telling me going out for ice cream after dinner, it was just supposed to be this light, fun moment, ended up being something that should have been a line item in their budget at $65. Yeah, a little outing like that ends up costing way more than you expected. And all the while, you're trying to make memories. It's not hard to notice what everyone else seems to be doing. And social media is full of beach vacations, lake houses, cruises, perfect family adventures. And even when we know better, it's super easy to start wondering, am I doing enough? Am I making enough memories? Am I spending enough quality time? Am I being intentional enough? And we get caught up in comparison, which is the fastest way to squash our summer fun. And this is a different kind of comparison because it's not about going on the same cruise or having the same lake house. It's about, am I doing enough for my family? I think this is encompassed in what Jesus was talking about in John 15 when he said, remain in me. He didn't say try impressing everyone else or start acting like your new summer part-time job is your kid's professional memory maker. Just remain in me. And try to keep in mind that sometimes the best summer memories come from laughing around the table as you sat outside to eat dinner. Because those ordinary moments are sometimes the only time of the day where things just seem light. Nobody's stressed out. Nobody's in a hurry to do anything. In these moments of levity, that's when our hearts start to settle. And I know it's hard to get there some days, but maybe it just being present for those moments that God puts right in front of us can build up our trust to know that the best memories aren't the most expensive ones. They're the ones where everybody was just together.
1: Mainly clear sky as we head through the overnight. We will drop down into the lower 70s. Lots of sunshine on Thursday, a high low to mid 90s. Thursday night, mainly clear, an overnight low 70 to 73. Friday, sunny, hot, high right around 95. Saturday, sunny skies, a low to mid 90s and back in the lower 90s with sunshine Sunday. I'm meteorologist Sally Russell with more uplifting and encouraging music next on his radio 89.3.
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You can reach out with a call or a text if that's more convenient for you. The number's 866-987-PRAY. Here's Tasha Layton now. Meet me in the valley. You can't

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